Do you know this one? The Easy Beats. It's so easy as can be.

0: 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Hello, this is Bronwyn Logan with Community Notice Board. The Lura Evening Branch of the CWA meets every third Monday at 6:30 p.m. in the hall at 137 Megalong Street, Lura. 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Poets in the Pub will be held in the Family Hotel Katoomba on Sunday the 12th of July from 2 until about 5. New readers are always welcome. The Lura Cockatoo Market is held fortnightly on the second and fourth weekend of the month in the CWA Hall at 137 Megalong Street. Stallholders sell freshly baked bread, jams, records, books, jewellery, plants, flowers and bric-a-brac. For details, phone 0400 438 830. 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
1: Springwood. Pretty soon we'll have our little chat. We'll be on it.
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2: Yep.
1: My name's Chris, and I have Sandra with me this morning. Good morning, Sandra.
2: Yep.
1: You're going to say good morning?
2: Yeah, good morning.
1: Good morning. You are listening to The Ability Hour. As I said, The Ability Hour is presented by NATO, who provide accommodation services, allied health and therapy services, community day programs. And that's what you come to, isn't
2: it? Yeah.
1: And do you like coming?
2: Yeah.
1: Community day programs, kids' social activity groups, NDIS plan management, and support coordination for people with disabilities. So we'll be here till 12 o'clock today, won't we?
2: 12 o'clock.
1: Yeah, the time is now 10:13 and it's 7 degrees in Katoomba.
2: Okay.
1: Did you think it was cold this morning?
2: Hi.
1: Did you think it was cold this morning?
2: Yeah.
1: Yeah. The forecast in Katoomba is for a top of 10 today. Tomorrow we'll see a possible shower and a low of 9. Friday, a late shower, again, a top of 10. Saturday will be mostly sunny and up to 11. Sunday, we'll see a clearing shower and back down to 8. Top of 8, a low of 5. Monday will be mostly sunny, Sandra, a top of 11. And Tuesday will be mostly sunny and again a top of 11. So that's the weather for the next week or so in Katoomba. So we just heard, we started with the Rolling Stones, Gimme Shelter, and we played a vinyl record, didn't we? It was the Easy Beats, Easy As Can Be. We've got a few more vinyl singles that we're going to spin, haven't we? And but right now, we've got one of your choices. What is it, Sandra?
2: Yep.
1: What are we going to play next?
2: Weather?
1: No. What song are we going to play next? The Green Day song.
2: We'll play Green Day.
1: Yeah. It's one of your... Would you say it's one of your favourite songs?
2: The Basket Case.
1: Basket Case. All right, so, yeah, we'll play Green Day next. We've got a bit of Kim Wilde, Hoodoo Gurus, Hummingbirds coming up, also Blondie. Might play a bit more Rolling Stones later on in the show. Yeah, a bit of Jimi Hendrix, the Foo Fighters. What do you think?
2: Good.
1: Okay. And we'll bring you some more weather and traffic updates. Okay. Well, let's go to Green Day. 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
1: 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The time is 10:26. We just heard the Hoodoo Gurus and I Want You Back off their debut album, Stone Age Romeos. They're doing a singles tour later on this year. So if you're into them, go and check it out. I'm not sure, I'll have to look up where they're playing, but I know they're doing a singles tour. Before that, we heard another vinyl single, which was Kim Wilde and Check It Love.
6: Foo Fighters, sure.
1: Well, we didn't hear the Foo Fighters, we heard Green Day.
6: Yeah.
1: And what was the song?
6: Yeah, the Green Day and the Foo Fighters.
1: But what was the Green Day song we heard?
6: Oh, what's the name of the
1: Basket
6: song?
1: Basket Case, yeah.
6: Oh. The Basket Case song.
1: Yeah. And would that be your favourite song ever?
6: That they were all good. Song girl.
1: You're listening to The Ability Hour. The Ability Hour is presented by NATO. And if you weren't here with me on the radio today, where would you be?
6: Yep.
1: Where would you be?
6: Yeah.
1: Would you be drumming?
6: Yeah.
1: African drumming? Is that something that you like?
6: Yeah.
1: So NATO runs an African drumming session every Wednesday. It's
6: Dappity Dappity.
1: Where, do you remember where it is? It's on at the Mechanics Institute at Lawson. It goes from 10:30 to 11:30. The cost is $10. All is welcome. And NATO would like to thank the Blue Mountain City Council for the community assistance grant, which allows us to keep doing the African drumming. Yeah. All right. On the roads, there's nothing showing up for the Blue Mountains itself. At Parramatta at O'Connell Street, on Thursday the 16th of July, there'll be something to do with the NRL, which will affect traffic there. At the moment at Windsor Bridge Street, between Windsor Bridge and Macquarie Street, there's a dirt spill. Southbound traffic is affected. Lithgow, various locations on Chifley Road and Main Street, there's scheduled road work. And that's about all I can bring you up to date in terms of what's happening in and around or related to the mountains. So we're here for another hour and a half. We've got a different bunch of songs coming your way. There's not really a theme. We've got all different kinds of stuff we're going to play. We're going to play some vinyl singles, amongst other things. Be all different, won't it? We've got some of my picks. We've got some of Sandra's picks. Right now, we're going to hear from an 80s band, a Sydney 80s band. They call the Hummingbirds. This is their single. This is their debut single. It's called Alimony. We'll go to an ad and then we'll hear Alimony.
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1: Mm, 8 Things, good place to eat. Have you been there?
2: Yes, I did enjoy them.
1: Okay. All right, it is 10:41. You are listening to The Ability Hour on Radio Blue Mountains 89.1. We just heard another vinyl single from a band called Off With The Heads. The song was a Warren Zevon song. It's called Splendid Isolation, and we're going to play the original of that later, which is a little less aggressive. we heard Blondie and The Tide Is High. Did you like that one?
2: Yes.
1: We started with an old band from Sydney called The Hummingbirds, and the song was Alimony. That was their debut single from around 1988, I think. Mm. In Lithgow at the moment, it is 9 degrees. Forecast is for a top of 11 today. And a low of just 5. Tomorrow we'll see a late shower and a top of 10 in Lithgow. Friday we'll also see a late shower and a top of 11. Saturday in Lithgow will be frosty, a top of 12, a low of 2. Frosty, then sunny, top of 12, low of 2 on Saturday. Do you ever get to Lithgow, Sandra?
2: Yeah.
1: Do you do a bit of shopping in Lithgow sometimes? Yeah. Bit hard to get there at the moment with the pass closed. Sunday in Lithgow, we'll see a clearing shower and a top of 8. Monday will be mostly sunny and a top of 10, as will Tuesday. Mostly sunny, but a top of 11 in Lithgow. Oh. So that's the weather for Lithgow for the next week or so. Have you got anything you'd like to say since we're on air, Sandra?
2: Yes.
1: What would you like to say?
2: We've had the Rolling Stone.
1: Yeah, we'll fit in another Rolling Stones song a bit later.
2: What about She's a Rainbow?
1: Well, we'll play She's a Rainbow.
2: Did we?
1: Well, no, we will play it later in the show.
2: Okay.
1: Later in the show. You're listening to The Ability Hour. My name's Chris. I've got Sandra with me today. The Ability Hour is presented by NATO, who provide accommodation services, allied health and therapy services, community day programs, kids social activities, social activity groups, NDIS plan management and support coordination for people with disabilities. If any of that is something that you would like assistance with or more information on, you can call Suzanne on 0437 154488. And you like coming to the day program, don't you?
2: Yep.
1: Sandra? So, yeah.
2: I do enjoy it.
1: Mm. So on Monday, we do a bit of Tai Chi in the morning.
2: And then after that, we listen to the computer videos.
1: Yeah, everyone, you know, picks a song, a YouTube song. You often pick the Foo Fighters and Green Day, don't you? Hey, you're a bit tired. What else do you like? So, when it's not school holidays, we go bowling on Fridays.
2: Yeah, I do.
1: You enjoy the bowling, don't you?
2: Yeah. We all get to the finish after an hour. Don't we?
1: We do. All right. Well, the news is coming up at 11. We'll squeeze in some more songs before
2: yes,
1: then.
2: That's right.
1: Okay, right now we're going to go to Blur in song two. 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

0: Radio Blue Mountains 89.1. We've got about 5 minutes to go to the news. How are you enjoying doing the show today, Sandra? How are we enjoying doing the show today?
1: Yep, good.
0: That's good. Is there anything you want to say?
1: You've
0: been wanting to come on the radio for a couple of weeks. Now's your opportunity. All right, we had a couple of fast songs there. We had Pennywise with Brohim. We had a little bit of Civ there. Civ, C-I-V. Before Pennywise, we had the band Trio. Pretty sure they're German. And that was an 80s song on vinyl. Da Da Da. Do you remember that one?
1: Yes.
0: I think it's been on an ad as well, that song.
1: Yeah.
0: And we started that little bracket of songs with Blur and Song 2.
1: Yeah, okay. What about Chisel Rainbow?
0: We are going to play She's a Rainbow. So, to be precise, at about 20 past 11. Or 11:15 to 11, about 11:15, 11:20, we'll hear She's a Rainbow. So, very soon.
1: Yeah, okay. What about She's a Rainbow?
0: We are going to play She's a Rainbow. So, to be precise, at about 20 past 11.

0: songs. We're going to hear a couple of... Yeah, we're going to hear a song by a band called The Johnnies, another Hoodoo Guru song, and another 80s song, and then we'll go to the Rolling Stones. How does that sound? And we'll play some ABBA towards the end of the show. Which ABBA song do you think we should play?
1: Oh, good.
0: But which ABBA song do you think we should play?
1: Rainbows. She's a rainbow.
0: That's a Rolling Stones song.
1: And what song is there?
0: Well, I don't know. There's like an ABBA song. Like you think of an ABBA song. We've got a bit of time before we're going to play some ABBA.
1: ABBA.
0: So, yeah. Yeah, so it's nearly time for the news now. And we don't worry, we will play that Rolling Stones song.
1: Yeah, okay.
0: Very soon. Time now is 10:59, so the news will be up very shortly. Yep, and we're here for another hour. I hope you are enjoying the show. This is the Ability Hour. We're here till 12 o'clock. Don't forget, Blast from the Past will be back this afternoon with Josh, Kelly and Jen. I'm not sure what they've got lined up.
1: Josh Sabbath.
0: That's right. Yeah, I'm not sure what they've got lined up for this afternoon, but I reckon it'll be good. So stay tuned for that. Okay, we're going to go to the news. 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
4: Hello, I'm Alyssa Delves. Telstra says about 90% of customers around the country are beginning to regain access to the network after hours of connectivity issues and some reports that calls to 000 had failed. It's impacted payment systems like FPOS and some regional train providers in New South Wales and Victoria. The telco's CFO, Michael Ackland, addressed the media this morning and says regarding the issues with 000 calls, there are safety nets in place.
5: So 000 calls follow a different settings in our network, and therefore they were not impacted in the same way. We have seen a small number of reports that we are investigating, and as part of our standard process, which has been operating through the night and through this morning, we conduct welfare checks when any call to 000 fails, and we've been doing this.
4: Meantime, in a statement released before the press conference, Telstra says it's working to restore access to the remaining affected customers as investigations into the cause continue. More than half of Australian university students are using AI in their assignments. That's according to a new report from Turnitin, a plagiarism detection service that found 53% of higher education submissions have some AI enhancement. It also found 1 in 10 were more than 80% written by AI. The UK saw similar rates, but lower than the US, where 19% of papers were 80% or more AI composed. Among primary and secondary school students in Australia, the use of plagiarism is significantly lower at just 4.6%. National NAIDOC Week celebrations are continuing today under the theme 50 Years of Deadly. In Sydney, dozens of people are set to visit the Robin Webster Sports Centre for a NAIDOC Family Fun Day, highlighting culture and connection, while in Wagga, the Deadly 3x3 Basketball Gala Day is bringing athletes together. Meantime, across the country, galleries and institutions are hosting ongoing exhibits, such as the 50 Years of Deadly exhibition at the Campbelltown Arts Centre. It's all to demonstrate cultural inclusivity and community connection. And giving up takeaway coffee cups, buying laundry powder in a cardboard box, or trying reusable menstrual products are some ways Australians can reduce their use of plastics. Plastic Free July is an Australian-led initiative which shares resources and ideas with workplaces, schools and communities to help everyone reduce their use of single-use plastics. Founder Rebecca Prince-Ruiz explained to National Radio News the problem with plastic.
6: 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It's lightweight, it's durable, and unfortunately, a growing

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5: Oh, God.
4: What's funny? It's 11:14. Bit of the CRN coming on there, of its own accord. At the moment, it is in Springwood a whopping 16 degrees. It's already exceeded its forecast of a top of 15 today. Tomorrow will also be a top of 15, but it might creep up to 16 again. Friday in Springwood, though, is predicted to reach 16 with a late shower. Saturday will be mostly sunny and a top of 17. Sunday will be mostly sunny and a top of 15. Monday also sunny and a top of 17. And Tuesday, sunny in Springwood and a top of 17. So if you want to stay warm, Springwood's the place to be. Okay, we just heard Dramarama. Anything, Anything was the song. Before that, we heard the Hoodoo Gurus, Waking Up Tired. And we started that bracket of songs after the news with the Johnnies and Anything Could Happen, which is a cover of a Clean song, which is a New Zealand band. There you go. How are you finding the show today, Sandra, with me? Enjoying the show?
5: Yep.
4: It's been good, hasn't it?
5: Yep.
4: We're here for about another 45 minutes till 12 o'clock. We've got a bunch of different songs to play. I'm going to squeeze in a few more vinyl singles of different varieties. What's that song? Which one? The one that we just played?
5: Yeah, it's She's a Rainbow.
4: That's coming up right now. So we're going to go to that song right now. This is the Rolling Stones and She's a Rainbow. You've been itching to play this song for quite a while, but it's about time we played it. Here it is. Rolling Stones, She's a Rainbow. Radio Blue Mountains, 89.1.
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0: 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You are listening to The Ability Hour. The time is 11:29. We just heard Everlong by the Foo Fighters.
1: Good.
0: Everlong was released in August 1997 as the second single from their second studio album, The Colour and the Shape. The song reached number 3 on the US Billboard Alternative Songs chart and the Canadian RPM Rock Alternative chart. It's often regarded as the band's signature song. And there you go. It's one of your favourite songs, isn't it?
1: Yeah, okay.
0: Everlong was the last song performed live by drummer Taylor Hawkins before his death in March 2022. As a result of his death, the song experienced a minor resurgence and entered the Billboard Global 200 at number 123, the band's first appearance on the chart. In 2021, Rolling Stone magazine ranked the song number 409 on their list of the 500 greatest songs of all time. There you go. What do you think of that?
1: That's good.
0: Okay. Before the Foo Fighters, we heard from Melbourne band, another 7-inch single. That was their debut single. It was a 4-track EP, but that song was Fighting My Way Back. And we started with one of your requests, didn't we?
1: Yeah,
0: the Rolling
1: we
0: Stones.
1: Did.
0: And what was the song?
1: We did.
0: What was the song?
1: What song was it?
0: Yeah.
1: Finding Your Way Back to You.
0: No, it was She's a Rainbow.
1: Oh, yeah.
0: Okay, you are listening to The Ability Hour. We've got just under half an hour to go. Don't forget to tune in to Blast from the Past this afternoon with Josh, Kelly and Jenny. I'm not sure what they got on this afternoon, but I'm sure it'll be good. All right, we're going to squeeze in a few more songs. The news will be up at 12. Hope you're enjoying the show. Radio Blue Mountains, 89.1.
1: Yeah, okay.
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0: Radio Blue Mountains 89.1. That was The Art of Noise featuring Duane Eddy, Peter Gunn. Before that, we heard, and you might recognize the song, you might not, it was called Splendid Isolation, was by Warren Zevon. And if you have been listening to the show, you'll remember that we did play a cover of that earlier on by a band called Off With Their Heads. And we started that little bracket of songs with Jimi Hendrix and Stone Free. It's 11:45, so we've got about 15 minutes to go. You have been listening to The Ability Hour, which will be back next Wednesday from 10 till 12. I think Jemima will be on the radio next week. I'm not sure. Have you enjoyed the show, Sandra? Sandra? We're on air. Have you enjoyed the show?
1: Good.
0: The Ability Hour is presented by NATO, who provide...
1: I'm happy with it.
0: Good. Thank you. I'm glad. The Ability Hour is presented by NATO, who provide accommodation services, allied health and therapy services, community day programs, kids' social activity groups, NDIS plan management... and support coordination for people with disabilities.
1: The turntable's still playing.
0: I've just stopped it. We're going to squeeze in another vinyl single before the show's out. In terms of track work, on the Blue Mountains, from the 11th of July to the 11th and the 12th of July, which will be this weekend, some trains will run to a changed timetable and stopping pattern. And the following weekend, 18th to the 20th of July, buses will replace trains between Penrith and Granville. So go on the trip planner if you're catching the train the next couple of weekends. And don't forget to tune in to Blast from the Past this afternoon from 2. All right. Well, got a couple more songs. All right, this next song is by Chick Habit. 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

0: Radio Blue Mountains 89.1. That was, of course, ABBA with Chiquitita. And before that, we heard Cheap Trick and their cover of Don't Be Cruel. And we started with, I said it was Chick Habit, but the performer is actually April March. The CD is Chick Habit, and the song was Set a Ruler. I'm not sure if I'm pronouncing that correctly. It is in French. Anyway, you've been listening to The Ability Hour. My name's Chris. I've been joined by Sandra today. Thank you for joining me, Sandra. I hope you have enjoyed the show. Up next is Pros and Cons with Joanna and Nathan.
1: Been a good day.
0: Look forward to having them on. It's good to have that slot filled. After them will be Blast from the Past this afternoon. Don't forget to tune in to Josh, Kelly and Jenny. And please tune in to the Ability Hour next Wednesday. I'm not sure who will be with me. With Joanna and Nathan.
1: Been a good day.
0: Look forward to having them on. It's good to have that slot filled. After them will be Blast from the Past this afternoon. Don't forget to tune in to Josh, Kelly and Jenny. And

0: and the addition of Pat Carrigan.
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2: 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You're here with myself, Nathan Smith.
4: And with Joanna Smith.
2: And we're going through your legal questions today. We're going to be talking about money laundering. What else have we got on the agenda, Joey?
4: We've got a question about one of the cases that we talked a little bit about last week. Quite a few legal issues were involved in that case. So that was the one that I talked about where I was being admitted to the role of solicitors and I didn't hear my name read out because I was arguing an appeal in the district court. So we're going to cover that very interesting case.
2: And I see that you've gathered in some information around surveillance in society.
4: Well, we had a question about the recent changes to the anti-money laundering and counter-terrorism financing regulations. Well, it's an act it's a Commonwealth Act. And those changes recently kicked in. So from the 1st of July, it's had an impact on a lot of transactions that our listeners will be thinking about engaging in. So there's some changes to how you will receive those services. So we'll talk about what's captured by that legislation and how things have changed.
2: Very good. And finally, we were going to discuss a case involving self-defense.
4: Yes.
2: Which is quite interesting.
4: Well, that was one of the issues. So that was one of the issues that came up in the district court appeal that I just mentioned. But we'll probably focus quite a bit on self-defense because it comes up quite a lot when people have been charged with assault or one of the similar offences like that. They'll say, well, I was defending myself. So we're going to talk a little bit about the principles of what constitutes a full or a partial defence of self-defence because not quite what a lot of people think.
2: Excellent. Well, I've got a song just in the mood for that topic. This is Respect by Aretha Franklin. And let's put it on.

0: on the lands over which we broadcast. 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
2: 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Celebrate the history, culture and achievements of Aboriginal and Torres Strait Islander peoples during the 2026 NAIDOC Week. That's from the 5th to the 12th of July. This year's theme is 50 Years of Deadly, and family-friendly events that you can attend are being held across the Blue Mountains. You could attend the exhibition, Reflections, at the Cultural Centre. You could attend performances and film screenings of The Sapphires at the Springwood Hub on the 5th of July, or attend the flag raising at Carrington Place, Katoomba, on the 6th of July. For further programme details and to book film screening tickets, visit www.bmcc.nsw.gov.au/NAIDOC. 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
3: Welcome back to Radio Blue Mountains 89.1. You're listening to The Legal Show with Nathan and Joey. Joey, we're starting on the topic which is titled here AML CTF. So Money laundering, I know, is part of it.
4: Yep, that's the ML.
3: And counter-terrorism.
4: Financing.
3: Yes. And the topic is Big Brother or sensible safeguards. So there's been a lot of talk about anti-money laundering laws affecting lawyers.
4: Yeah.
3: And we do have a question from one listener who wants to know what all this means for their privacy. Before we go on, I do have to get you to read out a disclaimer. I might run.
4: No, it's
3: a,
4: So a quick reminder that everything we discuss on today's show is general information only. It's not legal advice and shouldn't be relied on as legal advice for your particular circumstances. Every situation is different, so if you have a legal problem, please seek legal advice.
3: Very good. So coming back to the listener's question, what does it mean for their privacy? And lawyers going to be snooping into everyone's bank accounts.
4: Well, I think before we get to that, it's important to understand the context of the changes. So this legislation, I think there's a perception that the legislation is new, and in a sense it is, because the actual act that governs the changes that dropped into our lives on the 1st of July has been around since 2006. It covered various large institutions and sort of big businesses that are frequently utilised by criminals for laundering their money. So money laundering, everybody knows what that is. It's funneling illegitimate money or proceeds of crime through legitimate businesses or legitimate transactions to give it an appearance of being clean money. So back in 2006, this affected companies such as casinos, banks, and other large financial firms. And so we didn't really... people might have noticed a bit of a difference where when they wanted to get things done, it was a little bit harder. They had to have all of their IDs matching, all the letters had to match, or they had to have a good explanation. What the latest set of changes that were enacted as an amendment to that 2006 Act has done, it's put those obligations onto a larger set of professionals who have to, there's compulsory acts that those professionals have to do if they become suspicious that money laundering or the CTF is terrorism financing, if that is at play in this matter. And I think what people are getting upset about is that when it comes to a lawyer, providing a designated service, and we can get a little bit into that if you want, but they have to start asking questions about where the money has come from. And
3: so it's not necessarily the government snooping; they're getting
4: the lawyers to
3: legal professionals. Okay.
4: Well, yes. Yeah, so whereas before we would just in respect of lawyers, the vast majority of the changes is going to be in relation to conveyancing. So
3: selling and buying houses.
4: Yes. It's also going to cover structuring companies, and this legislation also covers a larger range of professionals, so accountants, financial managers, gem dealers actually. So it might be a little bit harder to buy that little sparkly or that big sparkly something.
3: Oh, right.
4: Yeah, so gem dealers.
3: So Lightning Ridge is going to be full of snoops.
4: Oh, yes, I'm going to love to see those opal dealers in the unplanned residences that they have. Oh, those are so fun.
3: It's a generous way of putting it, isn't it?
4: Yeah. Oh, they're so great up there, but I doubt very much that they're going to be complying with this. So let's see how this rolls out in Lightning Ridge. But Yes, the other professional services in relation to the designated services are going to be having to check your identity. That's all going to have to match up, and they're going to have to know where your money comes from. And if you start putting down ponies of cash, then that's also going to be problematic for you, because there's going to have to be questions asked about where that cash is coming from. So we've received guidance about how to go about this, and there's various things that the legal practitioner, that they're going to have to know. Is there any money coming from overseas? Are there lots of people putting in money for this transaction? Is there no good excuse for it? But probably...
3: So this, how would this affect, you know, like, obviously it's designed to catch out criminal activities where money's being moved around to support a criminal activity of one sort or another. Is that correct?
4: Well, it's specifically called...
3: We'll get on to that.
4: Yeah, we'll get into some of the nitty-gritties. So it's called anti-money laundering, but just a heads up, if there's a reporting obligation comes up, if there's any suspicion of tax evasion or any criminal activity as defined by Commonwealth or state legislations. It's actually quite broad, but it's the reporting things that are making people nervous. Even if you don't have any criminal enterprise at the back, which obviously 99% of the population that are going about their normal activities.
3: So people shouldn't panic.
4: Well, you shouldn't panic, but from a lawyer's point of view, from my point of view, I now have to do that a wider initial check. And we'll talk about how I'm dealing with it, because not everybody is dealing with it the same way. You now have to do a wider check. You have to ask more probing questions where you could have just left people alone. And that just doesn't happen at the beginning, and then I'm satisfied that you're a clean person. I will now just go about conveying this title. There's actually an obligation for ongoing customer due diligence. It's called CDD. So you have your initial, and then you have ongoing, which means that if there's any behavioural changes, if you start asking too many questions, one of the guidelines says if the person starts acting nervously, and if any of those things start to flag, then you've got to go to an enhanced customer due diligence, which means that you actually start performing searches. A media search is one of them. You could do a bankruptcy search, see in the background there. And then after, if it's been elevated to a enhanced search and you become suspicious on reasonable grounds, that's a topic that's going to come up a lot over the course of our show, on reasonable grounds that something is up, you have to file a notification with the government. Whereas before, lawyers were protected with confidentiality and privilege. So when you spoke to a lawyer, that was it. The cone of silence came down, and you and your lawyer are in that cone of silence. Whereas now, there's a
3: So in
4: filing.
3: Summary to the listener's question, that there is going to be more investigation, more snooping. There will be a bit less privacy as to how you accumulated the funds that you may use to purchase a property or something like that, and that can be largely carried out through the hands of a legal professional, an accountant, and people such as yourself that are having to undertake and deliver on those changes to the Act.
4: And that's mandatory on our part. We have to do it. If we want to protect privilege, the privilege rests with the client, the privilege and confidentiality. Maybe we'll save that for an ethics topic. But privilege is where your documentation and your instructions and your communications with your lawyer are protected. They can't be subpoenaed, provided that what they're looking for, what the subpoena is asking to produce, is in relation to your in relation to the legal work. So, for example, that's pretty straightforward. But if you were to, if somebody were to ask me, about another one of my clients, oh, I've heard they like, going to this cafe or something, or put it in a conversational way, and I say, oh yeah, I bump into them there all the time, and then then something happens to that person at the cafe, then the police can subpoena, that conversation that went backwards and forwards, because it's not to do with the legal work that you were doing.
3: Well, so before we go on, for anyone just tuning in, I'm here. So this is the Pros and Cons Legal Show. I'm here with Joanna Smith, a local solicitor in the Blue Mountains. We're discussing anti-money laundering and counter-terrorism financing. I hope I got that right.
4: AML-CTF, yeah.
3: Yes. Not great on the acronyms. And in relation to your privacy, we've just been talking about one listener's question in relation to the effect on privacy. But I think we need to bring it back at this point, because many people might not truly understand what money laundering is.
4: Well, now, I don't know. Not being a criminal myself, I don't know the ins and outs of how to launder money, but it's basically the utilisation of lawful business and lawful activity to put proceeds of crime through, and then you come out with clean money, because proceeds of anything to do with making money out of crime can be confiscated by the government. There's a whole act to do with that. So if you've bought a car to run your drugs around.
3: Yep. Is it different from, say, tax evasion, where you're receiving money without paying tax on it, and then...
4: No. I mean, that might be one of the ways. No, but tax evasion's a completely different.
3: It's totally different.
4: Okay. This is legitimate, undergoing lawful business,
3: yep,
4: and lawful transactions with dirty money to then make the money clean. So why they've asked lawyers now to and real estate agents to do this in relation to property transactions is because the money will come in, and then all we're concerned with is
3: illegal money, and they're trying to shut off or navigate, see that where the money's coming in from illegal activities and entering the system. They're trying to pinpoint those areas.
4: Yes, and they're trying to make it at a grassroots level. I'm supposing that they've now enlisted lawyers, real estate agents, accountants, because it's just much lower down. It's at the entry point of the dirty money.
3: Yep. And so governments clearly, this is a concern for them. What's the major negative impact on society of money laundering, and why is it so imperative that they've acted on this?
4: Well, it funds crime.
3: Yep.
4: But like I said, 99% of the population have nothing to do with it. And as a solicitor, we're already bound by our obligations to the administration of justice to not be involved in money laundering. So you would cease to act anyway, I would presume, if you were just being an ethical lawyer. You wouldn't snitch, of course, because that would be a breach of your duty of confidentiality. But you would be wise to the fact. I think it's relatively, you know, obvious to see that something dodgy's happening, and then just cease to act in that matter. I don't know.
3: Having the government, you know, introduce this legislation, as you said some time ago.
4: Well, amended the legislation,
3: and it's come into play as of what, July this year?
4: 1st of July this started, yeah.
3: Okay.
4: Yep.
3: But are these ideas new, or has it been tested and tried in other jurisdictions?
4: Well, this has come from Australia's eagerness to comply with the Financial Action Task Force, which is a body of G7. So that at that sort of international law level, they have various lists of countries. No, they have sort of the... I don't know if it's a white list, but the, you know, clean list of countries that are on top of money laundering, and you can trade openly with them. And then there's a grey list where they're maybe perceived as not being great, and then there's a black list. And I believe I can confirm it. If I have a bit of a search around, that there's only North Korea and Iran on the blacklist. And on the grey list, there are countries, I think, like Angola, that probably ties in where the gem dealers came in or something. I don't know. There's a few African countries on there. And I think Laos, a few Asian countries. Mm. But it becomes difficult to trade if you're on one of those lists. So that's where it's trickled down from.
3: And
4: it's an international law policy that's now affected your local solicitor.
3: See, I can understand gems. You would think maybe down in the gold fields.
4: Mm.
3: I'm sure that this is a really good way to get money from criminal activities into the system and laundered as you say.
4: Mm.
3: But would you not think then Bitcoin and other digital currencies may be targeted, or are they?
4: Crypto is one of the flags.
3: Okay.
4: But being a pen and paper type of person, the likes actually physically writing everything down, as soon as crypto is mentioned, I sort of glaze over and say, I can't really help you anyway. But crypto is one of the flags, and there's just so many flags that can trigger the enhanced due diligence, which are those sort of deeper searches that you have to obtain. The thing is that every year before the 31st of March, the professionals that are captured by this legislation have to put in their reports of how it is that they've conducted all of their affairs. So if there's a pair of eyes that look over it and see that you haven't been exercising your duties properly in relation to reasonable grounds. It's all very new, so who knows what reasonable is.
3: Hmm.
4: I mean, what I think is reasonable might be really different to somebody else. Like as soon as somebody says Bitcoin to me, I get really nervous, but that's because I don't know anything about it. You know,
3: so
4: whereas
3: the,
4: somebody
3: the term,
4: who's across
3: say,
4: that will know
3: due,
4: it.
3: Due diligence, when that comes into a customer's due diligence, explain that. What would a phrase, you get these general
4: so
3: phrases in the legal profession, and they're interpretations that you need to make on it.
4: So due diligence now at that entry point is that you know who the person is, you've taken their identity, have that on file, and you have quizzed them on where the money's coming from.
3: Okay.
4: You have to know where that money's come from.
3: And
4: I would say also...
3: evidence?
4: At that initial phase, I think you just have to be able to answer the questions properly. I don't know if you have to get bank statements. So I've elected to not provide designated services, so I've actually cut, made a decision until I know on a more sure footing what it is I'm actually going to have to. What is reasonable grounds? How much protection can I afford my clients? Because I'm definitely not going to ever put myself in a position where I have to report on a client. That's something I'm not willing to do. So I'd rather just put conveyancing to one side, not offer that. If I'm then going to have to potentially throw a client under the bus. That's because if I'm providing designated services, one of them is facilitating any transaction. So if you provide one, then everything. So potentially just making a deposit into a trust account to pay fees in advance, I'm going to have to collect all your identity as well and know where all your money's coming from. Whether, you know, why do you have so much cash? I mean...
3: Yeah, that makes sense.
4: And then have to be able to answer the government if they come and ask.
3: This law, though, it's not something that's been dreamed up overnight, is it? It started years ago.
4: 20 years ago.
3: So,
4: but in relation to big business that were the classic money laundering funnels.
3: Mm. Very good. Well, it's time to take a break now. We have a song by Bob Seger and the Silver Bullet Band, Against the Wind.

0: Welcome back to the Pros and Cons Legal Show with Nathan and Joanna. 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It's time for some traffic. Normanhurst on the M11 North Connects Tunnel. We have a breakdown of a camper van. One of the two northbound lanes is closed, lane one. Bardens Ridge, New Illawarra Road and Old Illawarra Road. We have a crash between a truck and a car. One of the two northbound lanes is closed. Cartwright Hoxton Park Road and Cartwright Avenue. A crash with a truck and a bus crash. All directions of traffic are affected. And the Ku'ringai Chase, Macars Creek Road, approaching West Head Road. Car crash, westbound traffic affected. We just got to go over to our sponsors.
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11: I think, Nath, we should just remind the readers that, listeners, the listeners, sorry, that we rely on them emailing us their questions so that we talk about what is relevant to you. And that email address is prosandconslegalshow@outlook.com.
0: Very good. So before the break, we were talking about money laundering, changes to legislation or amendments to the legislation that have come into play at the start of this financial year. And we had a listener's question querying whether it would affect their privacy, whether the government would be snooping around and into to where their money's come, especially, say, in regards to large purchases such as property, where I know you, as a solicitor, have had to get your head around this legislation and seen the effect that it has on both your position and your client's positions.
11: That's right. And I think what everything is boiling down to is my lawyer now going to basically be a government investigator? So what I want to do is actually just go over what the government has said, so that people can draw their own conclusion, because I know that I feel very strongly about my obligations to my clients in the way of confidentiality and privilege. And so I personally haven't taken very kindly to this obligation, which is why I've come to that business decision to not offer a designated service, so I can take advantage of the exemptions in relation to my trust account, so I don't have to run all this. So it's all basically boiling down to that. Am I going to be reported to the government? So this is what the government says. The regulator of this legislation is called AUSTRAC. And they have a page on their website that is guidance for the professionals that are captured by this this round, second round of amendments. So we call the Tranche 2 entities, Tranche 2. And it's about the suspicious activity that is going to lead to a report. So remember, suspicious activity can be crypto, lots of cash, people contributing from the grey list or the black list, or just seeming nervous, wanting changes to any of these things. So when do we, or as legal professionals in my case, as a legal professional, have to submit a report to AUSTRAC? So it says here, in this direct quote, you must submit a suspicious matter report, an SMR, to us if you suspect on reasonable grounds that information you have may be relevant to a crime, a customer, future customer, or their agent isn't who they claim to be. So that's that verification of identity that we do, that you have to do right at the beginning. We have to do that anyway. And a person is planning a money laundering or terrorism financing offence using a designated service. Okay, and then it goes on to say, this includes where you suspect on reasonable grounds you have information that concerns money laundering, ML, terrorism financing, TF, and then it's got two more dot points, offences such as tax evasion, and then Commonwealth, state or territory offences. So the obligation to report now extends to filing your tax return in a dodgy manner, Commonwealth, state or territory offences. So that is not necessarily money laundering. To me, I read that as planning some any kind of offence. Okay, so reasonable grounds is the objective standard for somebody with our level of training, but I still think there's subjectivity built into that to a lesser extent. You must monitor usual transactions and customer behaviour for activity which may trigger.
0: So you feel it's an overstep?
11: I personally feel it's an overstep.
0: Privacy and freedom.
11: Yeah. Because let's say somebody starts behaving nervously.
0: Yeah. Yeah, that sounds to me to be outrageous.
11: And when I put in my hypothetical filing, because I'm not providing a designated service, and so somebody from AUSTRAC looks over it and they say, well, this person went on to hire a bikie to carry out a hit or something like that. Why didn't you report that they were behaving nervously? And I just don't think that I should be the guardian of somebody's behaviour. It's too much for me. People get nervous for all sorts of reasons. Is a person supposed to sit on the other side of my desk and I have to say, well, why are you nervous? And that's going to make them more nervous.
0: Yeah.
11: And then we'll just get into a feedback cycle of nerves.
0: Quick rehash, some legislation, amendments to legislation around the anti-money laundering and counter-terrorism finance laws have come into play. Yourself, as a solicitor, now have to enact on those amendments to the legislation.
11: Should I provide a designated service?
0: And you have to do some querying to a greater level of
11: monitoring
0: of the finances that come
11: and behavior
0: over your desk when you're doing the likes of, you know, looking at people purchasing a property, selling a property. And so we're addressing some of these privacy issues, and now whether or not the government is getting lawyers to act as informants, so to speak. Anyway,
11: so make of that what you will. That's straight from their website. Okay. If you've got more than one suspicion, so you've got suspicion that maybe somebody's doing a state crime and they're doing tax evasion, you've got to file a report on both of those. And then you've got a time frame within which to do it. And if you don't want to, if you don't have, well, you can't tell the client that you're going to file a report, because that's tipping off. That's called tipping off, and that's actually a distinct offence. And it's very,
0: how
11: very...
0: How do you weigh that up? You can't be tipping them off, but you like, can't your tell clients them that aren't going to want to speak to you openly, because so, you have to declare... I don't understand how you can work on one side for the government and one side for the client. There seems to be a clash here.
11: Yeah, well, it does raise up, in which case it would seem ordinarily you would just decline to act further.
0: Yeah, okay.
11: But that would leave that would leave somebody midway through a through a transaction with no legal assistance and probably no chance of getting legal assistance. So that would, let's say the vendor in that case, they're left with a matter, they're left with a conveyance partially completed, but probably not going to settle with any. I don't know. It's just, it's too fraught for me personally. It's too fraught for my taste, ethically, legally, my own risk, if somebody doesn't like the way I've reasoned my way through something. It's too hard.
0: Yeah.
11: Computer says no.
0: Do you think we're becoming a surveillance society?
11: I think people are looking at each other more.
0: Yeah, I mean, it just seems to be, it's so incremental. You know, what's the metaphor about the frog in the cream? Is it cream? No,
11: it's
0: that's
11: water.
0: The positive one where the frog just keeps trying to get out, and eventually the cream turns to butter and he can jump out. The
11: you
0: other
11: made
0: one
11: that
0: was
11: up.
0: Boiling it. No, I did not make that up. That's a great one. But we're tending towards a more negative aspect. So the one where you can boiling frog. You know, where you suddenly heat up.
11: I jumped out, though.
0: You jumped out. Well, good on you. But how much government does how much information does the government already have on us?
11: Oh, the government's got a lot of information on you anyway.
0: Yeah.
11: Like they through your tax, they run your returns through and see whether your deductions match your income and things like that. They know when you're in and out of the country. For example, on a conveyance, if you have said that you're an Australian resident for taxation purposes and you have left outside of the timeframes, that's another question. Feel free to ask me about it. Then they'll ping you for that, and you'll get fined for not having declared yourself properly there. And that's just through data matching.
0: Yeah.
11: And they know a lot about you anyway. So which means that if you as a service provider were not to report, they'd probably be able to find out that you hadn't reported, and then you'd be fined. And these are like bankruptcy type fines, $19,000 a day for, you know, every day that you don't report something over the bracket, things like that.
0: So is there any tips for clients? Like, they don't want to get caught up. Obviously, we're assuming that a client would come in or someone would come in to have a conveyance done to sell, buy a property. Any way that you think that any information that you could provide that would make it easier for them not to get tangled up in this mess?
11: Don't wring your hands. Don't cough too much. No. no, I think, look, it, just be honest. I want to reiterate that legal professionals and real estate agents are not out to get you because of this legislation. Nobody's out to get anybody. What it does is it puts you in a funny position, and especially for me, where I'm used to keeping everything confidential, I just do not like the idea of me having to break that and then not tell my client that I've broke. It's just too much for me personally. But just be honest. that's all you can do. And you've not broken the law anyway, so it's not like you're going to... oh, who knows? any Commonwealth or state offence, I retract. Be good at all times.
0: Be good at all times.
11: I don't know. It's early. It's early days. I just don't like it. So.
0: Yeah. All right. We're coming up to a news break in a moment. Before that, we'll have a track by The Doors, Break On Through to the Other Side.
11: I think it's
0: called Break On Through. It is 3 minutes until 1 o'clock, and you've been listening to the Pros and Cons Legal Show here on Radio Blue Mountains 89.1 with Nathan and Joanna. We shall see you after the break.

0: And it's going to be the topic, our case of the week. But we discussed one of the cases that you had in the past,
1: my first,
0: an interesting case.
1: My first case, yeah. It was really interesting. I worked on it. I worked on it before I was admitted to a solicitor, as a solicitor, to the role of solicitors of the Supreme Court of New South Wales. So I didn't actually, when it was in the local court, I couldn't actually argue it because I didn't have the, I wasn't able to make submissions in a matter. And I happened to have be admitted on the day that it was being heard in the district court on appeal. So what happened was it was a very elderly gentleman that lived not remotely, somewhere between remote and rural. And he had a very close relationship with his neighbour that lived next door. He'd known her for a very long time, and he felt quite responsible for her in sort of like a paternal way. So she'd got herself involved with a bit of an unsavoury character. And on the occasion of the offences, she called up frantically, called him next door and said, he's going to burn the house down. He's going to burn the house down. And he was aware, he'd seen bruises on her arms before. So he already knew that, she was very vulnerable.
0: Mm-hmm.
1: So this happened at the height of summer. So, as you will recall, the very long grass that grows up in paddocks, it lights very easily.
0: I do recall.
1: Do you want to tell the listeners?
0: Oh, we're deviating, but there was a
1: 125 acres that went up in flames.
0: Yes, and we had 25 acres in town Golgong, which is half an hour north of Mudgee, and having that much land, it was thought it would be nice and proper to teach your kids how to shoot a bow and arrow, but the arrows used to just slide in under the layer of grass and you couldn't find them. So I got the mower out one day, the ride on, and I was cutting the grass as low as I could, and understandably doing it that low, you do hit a few pebbles, which create sparks. That one spark created a monster grass fire. We had several helicopters.
1: Got on the TV.
0: An aeroplane, water bombing.
1: Yeah, helicopters.
0: Yeah, it was quite spectacular. Yeah, so luckily no people or animals were hurt. But anyway, we'll get back to where we were.
1: So that's from a spark, from a stone.
0: Yeah.
1: So he got a phone call saying he's going to burn the house down. And so he grabbed his is it a rifle? Knowledge of firearms is,
0: what was it, a 20?
1: Has gone back into somewhere in the recesses of my mind. I used to know firearms.
0: I can't remember what it was.
1: Anyway, it's a little red shell, a 410. Is that a rifle? I don't know. My apologies for my lack of knowledge of firearms. It's fallen into disuse. That's why I can't remember. Anyway, so he saw that he'd got in the car and he fired what he called a warning shot.
0: As you do.
1: Into the air.
0: As you do.
1: And then the car was going up the driveway and he walked out and he stood in the driveway and the car didn't stop, didn't brake, and I believe sped up a little bit. And then, so he jumped out of the way and then he put let off two more rounds He put one into the front.
0: Of the car?
1: Yes.
0: What? When they were driving at them?
1: When he was driving at him, yes.
0: It could have gone through the window. He's a good shot.
1: He's, yeah.
0: Okay.
1: And he aimed down.
0: And he's your client. We'll give him the benefit of the doubt.
1: He aimed down and then jumped out of the way and then put a shot into the boot. So it was three discharges of a firearm. Okay. This all happens over seconds.
0: Yeah.
1: So then he called the police and then he ended up getting charged with dangerous discharge of firearm, stalk intimidate, and then a range of firearm regulation offences.
0: Interesting. So we're on the topic of self-defence. Why is this case one that stands out for you?
1: Well, what happened in the local court was that I had when I put the submissions together, one of the things that I thought needed to be argued, and we'll talk about plea as well, was that the first one being up in the air and so far away from anyone shouldn't really have counted. That's not really self-defense because it was straight up in the air and nobody was in danger of being hurt. The one into the front, the hood, the grill, I think it was, they said that it hit the grill. That I argued could have at least a partial defense of self-defense because he was standing in a driveway attempting to, in his mind, stop potential arson.
0: Ah, okay.
1: Because he didn't know whether... All she said was he's going to burn the house down. So at this point in time, he had something and was going to throw it in the grass or anything like that. These are all the things that when you're sitting down and you're talking through a matter with a lawyer, they're going to be gleaning all these little bits of information. And it seems like, she called and she was upset and it was a very urgent matter. But like you have to start going to what's running through a person's mind. Has to be a flash of a thought at a particular moment in time because that can potentially exonerate you or it can condemn you. But we have to know what we're dealing with, right, as lawyers. Mm. And then I came to the conclusion that the one into the boot we were just going to have to wear. So in addition to all of this tumult going on in a very short period of time, we had to take into account that this particular gentleman had got to the age of 75 and to his credit supported a family, raised three sons to adulthood without being able to read. He'd been able to rely on his wife, who had not that long ago deceased, to keep everything, keep the finances and that going. But that was a signal to me that perhaps we would have a recourse to the mental health provisions where people can be dealt with otherwise than according to law when it comes to sentencing. We ended up getting a professional report saying that the pressure of the situation coupled with an appreciably lower than average intellect acted together to cause the knee-jerk reaction of using a firearm, but that's particularly
0: because there's context involved. In some regards, you may call in and say that mental health may be of an issue, but we all have different states of...
1: Well, it's mental health and mental impairment.
0: Mental health and mental impairment. I think that's a bit unfair, really. I think because everyone's mental situation... A mental condition, it's always a case by case basis.
1: Mm. So
0: some
1: this
0: people
1: one,
0: are more nervous, and some people are, you know, would be more prone to react in a way that's perhaps unstable or seen as being unstable.
1: So in this matter, when we got the psychiatric report, we had to get brain scans as well to inform the mental health professional about what physiological state the brain was in. But it came out in the report that some evidence of the lack of ability to process in the same capacity as an average person was not there. So he couldn't really be held accountable for just doing the first thing that he didn't have the ability to think, oh, well, you know, maybe this is a bit too dangerous, just reaching for that particular gun that was there.
0: Mm.
1: Now, where self-defense comes into it is that people often think that when they are threatened or they're in a fight, that because they're in a fight, whatever they do will be counted as self-defense. But that's not actually the case. So in the matter that we're talking about, we couldn't claim that the third discharge of the firearm into the boot of the car, that was self-defense. But we did run a partial defense of self-defense on the one that went into the grill, because he was standing in the driveway and the car was coming straight towards him.
0: So what's the difference between mitigation and defense?
1: So a full defense is where you say, I'm not guilty of this offense because I had a certain perception. It's reasonable for me to have had that perception, and I acted proportionately. Therefore, I'm not guilty. And the law recognizes the right of people to defend themselves appropriately and come to the defense of a third party.
0: So it might not. So a full defense is you're trying to claim what, innocence?
1: Yes.
0: Okay. And then if you're going for mitigation, you would be looking for what? What's like a lesser sentence?
1: Saying that it's not as serious as the offence being committed outright.
0: Which is where we might maybe come to a term that some people may have heard of, Section 10. Does that fall into something that would be seen as mitigation rather than innocence?
1: So a Section 10, I think we did actually seek a Section 10 on the registration offences, but in relation to the discharge of firearm, because he actually got jailed. Never been before the court before, but because of the sentencing regime in relation to firearms offences, it was jail or nothing, because the sort of interim sentences that you can get, like a intensive corrections order, which is where you are sentenced to a term of imprisonment, but you serve it at large in the community. So it's not going to jail, basically,
0: yeah.
1: But having been sentenced to jail, that's an intensive corrections order. Or I can't remember exactly off the top of my head whether you can't ask for a community corrections order. But a community corrections order is where you receive the conviction and you're otherwise bonded. You don't have to be. They can just record the conviction and then you go, you know.
0: Yeah.
1: You just go about your business. Or there can be some conditions, like you have to regularly check in with...
0: But you have a limitation on your freedom.
1: Yes, and also that bond, if something else happens...
0: What's that called? Not imprisonment, but is there a term? Because I know we discussed it the other day. There's certain when you break the law on certain occasions, you can be... under certain laws, you can be in prison, and under certain laws, you can't be in prison. Is that correct?
1: Oh, right. Yeah. So say summary offences, for example, there's no term of imprisonment on those. But a lot of the...
0: We were talking about dogs. We were talking about somebody's dog biting another person. So they couldn't go to prison because that's a summary offence. Is that correct?
1: Summary offence is an offence that... law is actually really complicated. It's just that you get really used to it. So there are certain offences that are summary offences, like littering.
0: Yeah.
1: Or spitting. Or, you know, there's actually a separate act which talks about what the summary offences are in that sense, that they're very trivial. But then you get... summary offences that they're tried summarily in the local court, which means that the judicial officer in the local court can sentence you up to 2 years imprisonment, and then you have indictable offences and serious indictable offences where it's over that. So,
0: So getting back to the case, we have a 75-year-old man who has offloaded a firearm twice into the
1: twice into the car into and the then car. The third time separately, yeah.
0: Oh, into the sky.
1: Yeah.
0: And he ends up going to jail.
1: Well, we got him he got bail.
0: So he got bail, but...
1: He got bail in the local court, but he was sentenced to a term of imprisonment.
0: Yep. So what did that mean? He got bail. Did he end up going after he get imprisoned later?
1: Well, subject to the appeal.
0: Yeah.
1: If the appeal wasn't successful, he would have served a term of imprisonment.
0: So we have a success story. By the sounds of things,
1: well,
0: you got the appeal.
1: It got up on appeal. It got up. Everything got up on appeal. What happened was in the local court. The case I put together wasn't argued, and it was just that the references were handed up and, you know, said he's a person of good character. But because it was a firearms offence, I think His Honour was not too happy to just accept a simplistic argument of good character with three discharges of a firearm, and no other arguments were put forward. Like, the other arguments that I'd put forward that I'd written in the briefing document weren't put forward to him, so his hands were kind of tied and he had to sentence the term of imprisonment.
0: Yeah, but when it came to the appeal, then that extra evidence could be put forward. You can bring in new evidence.
1: So it was a severity appeal that we watched, not an all grounds appeal. That's where you say that the whole thing was wrong. Like, it should have been not guilty, for example. So we weren't doing that. We were saying it was too severe for these reasons. So we talked about
0: That was a case we're talking self-defence, but really it's...
1: So self-defence did come into it.
0: It's defence of someone else. Is that self-defence and the defence of another?
1: Well, the whole reason... Yes, it is. It is the same. But when... This is where you get down to that particular moment in time. The shot going into the front of the car was self-defense, as you would understand it, it being me, because a car was coming straight towards him. But also, well, actually, on instructions, he did say he was thinking about whether he was going to throw something into the grass or something like that, because all he got was a call saying he's going to burn the house down.
0: Because I would have seen that as someone protecting property or other people and not self-defense. His interest was in stopping a fire or protecting
1: someone. Yeah, because potentially the whole area could have gone down. If somebody throws something significant into that tall grass when it's fully dried out at the height of summer, that's a recipe for disaster.
0: Okay, the time is 1:23. I think it's time we head over to a song. This is one of my favourites. I'm hoping we can get this song to play for us. This is U2. Brian Eno with the wonderful, masterful Pavarotti, and a song called Miss Sarajevo.

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13: 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We're going to just go over the weather quickly. Katoomba is currently 8.9 degrees. We have a high of 10 and a low of 5 degrees with a 50% chance of rain. Over to Lithgow. It will be a high of 11 and a low of 5 with clearing showers. It's currently 10 degrees. And down the other side of the hill to Springwood, it is currently 16.5 degrees and they've got a low of 9 degrees today with a 50% chance of rain. Okay, now before the break, Joanna was explaining a case that she did, which was of particular interest around self-defense. I wanted to move on to talking about Section 10s.
14: The good old Section 10 of legend.
13: That comes up in self-defense, does it? Or is that just something that you're aiming for in a way? Is it getting off? Section 10 to me sounds like I won. I got away with it.
14: Not really. So as we were talking about self-defense in that particular case, it was a mitigating factor in asking to have the sentence of imprisonment lowered.
13: Okay.
14: And it ultimately we were able to convince our namesake, Justice Craig Smith, to find that client could be dealt with otherwise than according to law, which meant that he didn't have to go to jail. There were some other factors at play in there as well. He had some people dependent on him and things like that. But
13: what's a Section 10?
14: Okay, so a Section 10, this is one of the things that you find as when you're practicing criminal law, which... I'll always love crim, but people have heard about it and they think that they're going to get one. That they're going to get one. And as you mentioned it, it's, what did you say? Getting off.
13: Absolutely. It sounds good, doesn't it? I've been hanging around.
14: You've got to admit that you're guilty to get a Section 10 for a start, because it hinges upon admitting that you're guilty.
13: Yeah.
14: And then asking for nothing to happen.
13: Yeah.
14: That's what it is. It's so the reason
13: nothing
14: it's
13: like
14: called
13: swallowing
14: that,
13: one's pride to get away with, you know.
14: You don't get away with it. This is really? The principles
13: okay,
14: of sentencing.
13: Well explain,
14: the principles
13: explain the section
14: of sentencing.
13: 10. It's not getting,
14: nobody gets away
13: no
14: with
13: one's
14: anything.
13: Saying you've been a bad boy or girl, but we'll turn a blind eye. It's not
14: no,
13: that. What,
14: no, it's
13: what is
14: not
13: it,
14: that.
13: Then?
14: It is a finding by the judicial officer that for whatever reason you shouldn't be punished any further. That's what it is.
13: Okay. So you're admitting
14: and you don't
13: you're wrong,
14: get a criminal record.
13: And you don't get a criminal record, which
14: that's
13: is
14: right.
13: Totally getting off.
14: No, it's not. You need to warrant it. It's not just you need
13: right.
14: to you need to have an argument up your sleeve that it's
13: so I
14: warranted
13: guess
14: in your
13: from the court's perspective that they're saying, look, clearly you did the wrong thing, but the circumstances around what happened, maybe your past, your history, your reputation, this is an outlier as you look at it in statistical terms, and we don't suggest that punishment is going to be
14: punishing you any further.
13: Yeah, it's like going to cause you to change your habits. You're already a person who wouldn't do this sort of thing normally in circumstances.
14: Mm-hmm. So that's where the references come in, which don't cut it when somebody's discharged a firearm three times. But the reason it's called that is because it is Section 10 of the Crime Sentencing Procedure Act. And people always have heard, it's like that urban, you know, the urban myths that we all heard as kids. So one of the grown-up urban myths is getting a Section 10 for whatever it is that you've done, because you actually deserve it. It is, hold on, just let me, it's a, so you can get it either by having the charges dismissed.
13: Mm-hmm.
14: You can get it by having a conditional release order placed on you, which means that you're free to go without any penalty. You don't have to go and see community corrections about anything, so you're free to go. But that can run for up to 2 years. So if you do anything in that 2 years and you've got to face up to something else, that conditional release order, so that Section 10, can be looked at again and reviewed, and it can be taken away and replaced with a harsher sentence. Or you can be made to participate in like anger management and drug detox or whatever it is, if that's a factor in the matter.
13: Yeah, so there can be consequences. It's not a complete...
14: That's why it's not getting off.
13: Is it more that you don't get the offence tagged to your name?
14: That's right. So you don't get a criminal record.
13: But will the police still have that on their records?
14: Yes, they will, because that's a criminal history. It's different.
13: Ah, really?
14: Mm.
13: Oh, my gosh. We're talking about privacy before, but they know everything. Right.
14: Yeah, so it's there on your criminal history. So, like, if something, let's say something happens after the 2 years and you're called up, to defend a matter. If you've been in traffic, we'll have a traffic episode another time, but Section 10s can only be given out every so often in traffic matters. But they will look at the fact that you were given a Section 10 for something how many of a years ago and say, well, depending on who it is.
13: There must be a time frame.
14: So it's not getting off. It's there, sitting there.
13: Honestly.
14: No, it's there forever in your criminal history. So when your criminal history comes up in relation to sentencing something else, they will have a look at it and see what's happened before. So even being charged with something's on
13: criminal
14: history. I
13: have to keep my tax records for 7 years. I would have thought that they would have You know, like after a number, your points on your license.
14: No, it's always there.
13: It's always there.
14: Yep.
13: Forever and ever.
14: Mm-hmm. Yep. They'll be able to look back and see what's happened. And I remember having...
13: like a school photo. That's terrible.
14: You better not have that bowl cut.
13: No.
14: Of some kind of Section 10 in the past. So it's not desirable. Yes, it's better than having a conviction. Of course it is. But you're still
13: you've been painted with the brush of guilt.
14: Well, like I said, you have to enter a plea of guilty and asking for it. So it's very, it is very famous. The amount of people that
13: do lawyers have access to this information? Or
14: no, we have to apply for it.
13: So police though, like it,
14: police do.
13: They're not on hand.
14: No, they can't just summon up your criminal.
13: They have to apply for it for that as well.
14: Well, it'll come up if you've got a matter before the court.
13: Yeah, okay.
14: So
13: it's not just a free-for-all.
14: And then you've got the file of facts that's in every police officer's head, and they know, they'll remember you if you've done something.
13: Yeah, no, of course.
14: What was I going to say? So, yeah, the Section 10. Oh, yeah, that's right. I had a client where we were going for the whole hog, the not guilty. On a, I believe it was a stalk. Yes, it was a stalk intimidate charge. Oh gosh, I hate that offence. Because it's captured by a common assault anyway. You can't make somebody feel afraid for their safety. That constitutes a common assault. But anyway, it's just one of my little bugbears. So it was a stalk intimidate. Very, very trivial in this case. And the offence wasn't made out, to be honest with you, because there was no intention to make anyone. It's just a bit of an eccentric person that said something a bit colourful, but there was no intention whatsoever to make anybody feel afraid. It was just being a bit odd. And so we were going for the not guilty on that, and I remember subpoenaing some records, getting the criminal history, and I saw on there that there was cattle rustling being charged.
13: Oh, from how long ago?
14: From a while ago.
13: Wow.
14: Yeah.
13: How interesting.
14: Yeah. And that was there in the criminal history that
13: we did
14: was
13: a bit
14: charge,
13: of emu rustling once. Do you remember that?
14: No.
13: Yes. Remember when we got that phone call? I've kept it. We were living in Golgong and we had the acres. And the neighbour called me up one day. And says,
14: that's right. We didn't.
13: Own an emu? Have you got an emu?
14: That's right. We didn't rustle that though.
13: No,
14: it
13: managed to jump some fences.
14: Yeah,
13: it was funny
14: and it was tame, but so that charge was actually withdrawn, but you don't like anything being on a client's criminal history irrespective of whether it's withdrawn or found not guilty or whatever, because it's still not nice for it to be there.
13: So you've got to balance that up in the self-defense, I guess. So we talk about having a Section 10 that you've gotten off, but you've still got that guilty plea on your case. It's staying there forever. And let's say 10, 15 years down the track, you're back in courts for something else that you didn't do. but having what's important... the importance of your reputation, your employment licenses. Can you talk about that?
14: Having a Section 10 or having anything?
13: Or self-defense, Section 10s, yeah.
14: No, self-defense is not guilty.
13: No, we're going off topic. But, yeah, in Section 10s, for a Section 10.
14: Well, for example, if you have firearms, if you get a Section 10 for a violent offense... you'll still have your firearms license taken away. It doesn't matter. So even though in your criminal record won't record anything, it'll still be floating around there in that history.
13: Yeah.
14: And it can pop up.
13: So the history can't get wiped.
14: No.
13: But then you surely, like, if they see a history of then you becoming a better person, you may have a whole bunch of things on your file.
14: Well, that depends on
13: does a magistrate or a court judge, you know, what do you think they take in? Do they really look that far back? And they must look at at someone who's, you know, gotten up to a bit of mischief in their youth.
14: Oh, it depends on the nature and whether
13: people
14: so
13: change.
14: I don't need to. No, because judicial officers place values on different parts of the sentencing legislation. It's actually to a significant degree legislated, and that's 21 of the same act. Or is it 21 capital A? Gosh, it's been a while since I've done this. So all of the mitigating factors and aggravating factors that get thrown into the balance when a plea of guilty is being sentenced, they're all there in legislation. So you can actually look, you can, if you're really hard pressed for an argument, you can go through that section is a tick list and say, well, I'm a person of good character.
13: Okay.
14: If you are.
13: Yeah.
14: that good character thing never goes down well if you're actually, if you've actually got a bit of form.
13: Yeah.
14: And then, because that's actually happened. I've seen it in the local court where somebody was up for their second mid-range PCA. And
13: what's a PCA?
14: Prescribed concentration of alcohol, so drunk driving.
13: Yeah.
14: It's also commonly referred to as a DUI, but that's because of American TV.
13: Okay.
14: DUI is a different thing. We'll have it. We'll talk about that on a traffic show. Listeners, please feel free to write in about that.
13: Yep. Just again, pros and cons legal show at outlook.com.
14: Yeah. So all of those factors when you're before the court being sentenced are actually in there. And then there's very frequently, lawyers love it, there's always one at the end, a subsection or a clause saying any other thing the court sees fit to take into consideration or anything like that. So you can always give submissions under that a go.
13: Well, in summary, the section 10 is it's not getting off scot-free.
14: No, it's not.
13: Your record's always there. But it is something that your solicitor or your representative may be pushing for. It allows you to say sorry and get dealt with not too heavily, I guess.
14: Yeah.
13: Not get a criminal record.
14: Yes,
13: and that's different from criminal history, which still can apply if you ever find yourself back in court.
14: Which will apply if you find it.
13: Will, okay. Look, we need to head to a song and to a couple of our sponsors. We'll be back after the break to finish off this conversation. 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
8: Well, that depends on our dear listeners.
7: Well, it does indeed.
8: I just wanted to recap. I said couldn't remember whether it was 21 or 21A, capital A. It is 21 capital A. So one day we'll talk about why I say capital A sometimes in the legislation. It goes to legislation drafting, which I think is actually quite interesting. People will be a bit interested about that. But it's capital 21 capital A, aggravating, mitigating and other factors in sentencing in the Crime Sentencing Procedure Act. Riveting. Well, it is for me.
7: Very good. So remember, listeners, to send in your questions to the Pros and Cons. 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
8: @outlook.com.
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8: Yeah.
7: Thank you all for listening. We're going to be heading off to the news in a moment. It is about 4 minutes till 2 o'clock. Up next, we have Blast from the Past. So stay tuned for that. And like we said, there's no question too big, too small, or too quirky. Please send.
8: Except if it's about Bitcoin.
7: Except if it's about Bitcoin. Well, thank you very much, Joanne. It's been great. Enjoyed it thoroughly.
8: I hope you enjoyed it.
7: I did. It was excellent. Signing out, and until next week, we'll see you later.
8: Be good.

0: Yes.
1: So we decided we'd interlink and put it over on Blast from the Past. So Liz.
0: No, Natalie.
1: Right, oh, Natalie it is, sorry. Natalie.
0: She wanted to play Men at Work with Down Under when the Socceroos won. Now, sadly, the Socceroos have been eliminated.
1: Yeah, it is sad
0: to say.
1: But still, we'll play it anyway.
0: But we'll still play it anyway.
1: Exactly. We will play it anyway.
2: The Socceroos will play again another day.
0: Exactly. Yeah. Exactly. We've got another few years until the Socceroos get to the World Cup, but, you know.
1: Yeah, exactly.
2: Got to keep trying.
0: Exactly.
2: Yeah. And the State of Origin, I think, is tonight.
1: It's tonight.
2: Oh, you've tonight, got your bluey,
0: got the bluey
2: State
1: up
2: of Origin.
1: The blues, up the blues.
0: I'll stand up so that Ian can have a look too.
1: Hey, up the blues, up the blues.
0: Go the blues.
1: So for a little bit of an insight, Michael sent a little bit of a video on a chat that we're on yes. Facebook, and it's basically Queenslanders saying, "Oh, I'm gonna give you tissues and this. Oh, you'll need this."
0: Oh, so your uncle,
2: yeah, right.
1: My uncle, for some reason, decided I'm gonna go for New South Wales. I'm gonna go for Queensland. Why? You live in New South Wales. But anyway, there's people that live in Queensland that go for New South. So you just, I don't know. But we'll see. We'll see. We'll see. Uncle Peter, if you're listening, you got to buy us a carton of beer if they lose. If we win, you got to buy me a carton of beer.
2: Some people take it like if they were born in Queensland
0: That's true.
2: To New South Wales.
1: Yeah.
0: That's true.
1: Yeah. I don't think. He wasn't.
2: He wasn't?
1: No.
2: He's a trainer.
1: No. Total trader. Exactly. All right.
2: Without further ado,
1: let's get into it. Men at Work. Hey, Natalie. This is for you. Radio Blue Mountain.

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Hello, this is Bronwyn Logan with Community Notice Board. The Lura Evening Branch of the CWA meets every third Monday at 6:30 p.m. in the hall at 137 Megalong Street, Lura. 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For information, go to cwaofnsw.org.au or phone 8337 0200. Poets in the Pub will be held in the Family Hotel Katoomba on Sunday the 12th of July from 2 until about 5. New readers are always welcome. The Lura Cockatoo Market is held fortnightly on the second and fourth weekend of the month in the CWA Hall at 137 Megalong Street. 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
5: 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Whoa. Alright, so we're going to bring you up the weather at the moment. Currently, right now it is 8.9, feels like 6.5, highest to, lowest of 5 and the highest to 10 today. I'm not reading that. Jen's put me in on a predicament now. Not set up for it. Anyway, guys, the boss is behind here, you know. They want their mics on too. All right, there we go.
6: Hello.
5: All righty.
6: How are we going out
5: so
6: there?
5: So, Toomba. Oh,
7: so, where are you going, tomorrow, Jen?
5: Yeah.
7: Thursday?
5: All right, tomorrow, Thursday, highest of 11.
6: Oh.
5: Nine. See, this is why I don't want to read it,
7: yeah.
5: Jen.
7: Yeah.
5: No.
7: I'll do it later.
5: All right, Jen's going to come back with it a little bit later. You know, I'm not set up for the smaller print, guys. So, the reason, a little bit of a secret on that, the reason that I have trouble is because I've got bad eyes. So, if that happens, guys, just bear with me.
6: And you don't have peripheral vision either.
5: No, I can't be looking at the desk and trying to look at the computer as well. So, the peripheral don't allow it for me.
6: So Josh can't see out of the corner of his eyes, everyone. So you know how regular
7: so
6: people
7: muck around.
6: Yeah. So basically I'm waving my arms. I don't think Josh can see me.
5: I can
6: me.
5: See you, yeah.
6: Okay, cool. Can see me.
5: But if I look over towards Jen, if I look over towards Jen, no. No. So
6: he can't see Jen.
5: I can't see Jen. I'm looking over towards like CD rack over near the tables and I couldn't see Jen. So guys, bear with me. You know, that's obviously a little insight for the new listeners that have joined us for Blast from the Past. I have mentioned it a few times on Blast from the Past, just so you guys are aware.
6: If
5: I'm a bit slow or a bit slaggy on my reading, or bear with me, it's the fact that, trying to read it.
6: That's why we're here to help you, Josh, as well.
5: That's exactly right, and that's exactly right. That's obviously, Kel's here because I've got her on the show and help as well, but it also, Jen is my main, obviously, helper because it's through NADO. Nepean Area Disability Organisation, and if they, you know, if it wasn't for them, I wouldn't have my own show. I would not have my own show.
6: We like to thank Jen.
5: Yeah, thank Jen. Thank NADO immensely. Absolutely.
6: Thanks, Josh. Jen's back with us.
7: Josh has gone far and wide.
6: Yes.
5: Again, I have. Yeah. And when I first started, for the new listeners that have just joined Blast from the Past.
6: Welcome.
5: Welcome. So Radio Blue Mountains have been around for many, many years. We started off in Gangang Street and then moved on up here. They've been Gangang Street for many, many years. And then I became on board through NADO, Nepean Area Disability Organisation. I'd done a couple down at Gangang Street. Then we'd done a couple of shows up here. And then I then...
3: Then you joined the committee. You're doing the sausage season.
5: Yeah, so I've done a lot of work behind the scenes.
3: Doing some admin in the office on the Fridays. Remember we used to come in on
5: Yeah, we used to come in on the Fridays as well. Wow. That was when we used to do our training as well, Jen. Fridays. You know, but yeah, if it wasn't for Nepean Area Disability Organisation, then I don't know if I would have known about the station or would have come and joined.
3: And now you're technical.
5: But I'm technical. I'm
3: training people.
5: Wow. So, you know,
3: I've done a lot.
6: He does a really good job of what he does.
5: I do. Yeah. I like what I do. You know, it's great. And yeah, you do a good job too, Kel. Like,
6: thank you.
5: You know, you've come on board in the last 2 years.
6: 2 years this year.
5: So it's been 2 years since Kel has been brought on to Blast from the Past.
6: Yeah.
3: And I'm like, good.
6: And you're good, Jen.
5: Yeah. You do it. I was about
6: Jen's
5: to say.
6: Jen's always good, guys.
5: Jen, that's part of why I say, you know, Jen.
6: We love Jen.
3: We're patting each other on the back.
6: We're patting you on the back.
5: Exactly. Oh, they can't reach each other.
6: I patted Jen on the back.
5: Oh, dear.
3: Anyway. So what were those songs?
6: All right.
3: So I did warm up because I started dancing to Dance Monkey.
6: Good.
5: Dance Monkey. Chloe, hope you're listening. Hope you enjoyed that. And I know, because I know you like your Dance Monkey.
6: Yeah, it's a good song.
5: Yeah.
6: Okay, so we just had Blue Suede with Hooked on a Feeling. Mm-hmm. We had Wham with Wake Me Up Before You Go Go. Mm-hmm. As mentioned, we had Dance Monkey by Turn Tonight. Mm-hmm. And we kicked off the show today with a request from one of my best friends, Natalie. She requested Down Under by Men at Work.
5: Yeah, that's another great song, which I'm glad we started off with that. Yeah.
6: Getting us in a dancey mood, a bit of a bumpy mood.
3: A request from your uncle.
5: Yes. We're going to have to find something.
3: We wanted a Maroons footy song.
5: Jen? But anyway, yes, he did. Look. I'll do it for the Maroons people.
3: What's that?
5: Just to make people feel loved.
6: Oh yeah. We could definitely play that.
5: So we might play something.
3: What is that though? I think that's about Melbourne football, though, isn't it? I don't know.
6: I think that's more AFL than NRL.
3: Memory.
6: Yeah,
3: it's more. From my dad loved it.
6: Okay.
3: That's a long time ago.
6: We'll definitely have to look into that one.
3: Yeah, gazelle.
6: I know the song you're talking about, Jen.
3: Oh, yeah. I'll research it. Okay. I don't think it's got anything to do with Queensland.
6: No, I don't think so, but we'll look into it.
3: Okay.
6: And if we find some good information, we'll definitely play the song.
5: Yeah, exactly. Okay. Exactly. All right. Look, it's 1:30. 2:30. Oh, far ahead. 2:31. Anyway, my mind at times, I'm having a moment. It is 2:30. Far out. Because of that, it's the stupid clock. Anyway, because it's got one in front of me, I keep saying one. Me. It is 2:30.
6: Here
5: on Radio Blue Mountains. 89.1. Luke, you're probably sitting there laughing at Uncle Josh and having a good old laugh.
6: Yes.
5: Hope you're not driver and nonner and feel too crazy.
6: And hello to all the kiddies out there listening.
5: Yeah, exactly. All the kids that would be listening. Oh, I hope you're enjoying your school holidays.
3: Oh, right.
5: It is 2 weeks.
3: Okay.
5: Yeah.
3: All right. Good luck, parents.
5: Yeah, exactly. Jen doesn't have to worry about it. Jen can just sit at home and go, yeah, beauty. My kids are all grown up and gone.
6: She's done her time.
3: Yeah. Done my time.
5: All right. 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Blast from the Past. Ooh, 5, 6, 7, 8.

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11: My mic wouldn't open. Sticky presenter mic. Anyway, Radio Blue Mountains 89.1. It is, well, I'm going to say quarter to three. 2:45.
12: Yeah, pretty much.
11: Time has gone. We're now.
12: Now it's 2:45.
11: 2:45.
13: I did find that up there. Gazelle song.
12: Yes.
13: But it's for AFL.
12: Yes, it's more AFL than NRL, yeah.
11: Oh,
12: they usually play it on the day of the... No, the day before the AFL Grand Final.
11: There you
13: still?
11: They
13: play,
12: yes.
13: Do they?
12: Yes.
13: Oh.
12: So, are we allowed to name TV stations on this?
11: I'm not sure, but...
12: A particular station on a TV program thing gets together every... Friday before the AFL Grand Final, and they have that dude that plays up there, Gazelle.
13: Okay.
12: And he sings it every eve of the AFL Grand Final.
11: Wow, there you go.
12: Yes.
13: Okay. I found, on YouTube...
12: Yes.
13: A chant... That was, I had it there. I said to you.
12: It's really rough though, Jen.
11: I wouldn't.
13: By Alfie Langer.
12: Oh, yes.
13: Yeah.
12: Yes.
13: And the lyrics are singing, A-A, yippee, yippee, A.
12: It makes me sick already.
13: And that's all they sing. And that's, that's Queensland. Alfie Langer wrote it.
12: Oh, no.
13: And that's what the Maroons' victory song is.
11: Oh, God. Boo. Uncle Peter, if you're listening, why? Why?
13: Sing A-A, yippee, yippee, A.
11: Oh, God.
12: They probably only sung it once this year because it's one all in the series. Tonight's a decider. So come on, you Blues, okay. Yes.
11: Yeah.
12: But it does happen in Queensland, so I don't think the Blues will have a chance, but we have beaten them in Queensland before.
11: We'll see.
13: Yeah.
11: We'd like to. I'd like to see them beat them and sit them on their bums.
12: Yeah.
11: And maybe a 50-0 lead.
12: I don't like those chances.
11: No, I don't either. Me neither.
12: That's just wishful thinking there, Josh.
11: Isn't it? Wishful thinking.
13: Tina Turner had the...
12: Simply the best.
13: Yes, the best. That was...
12: So, Josh's uncle, if you're listening, please let us know if you want that song played, and we'll definitely play it.
11: Yep.
13: Yeah.
11: All right.
13: And that will be for New South Wales.
12: Go the Blues.
11: Yes.
12: You can definitely tell that we're a Blues side here, folks, can't you?
11: Yeah, exactly. Damn, wow, it'd be good. You might even hear us from Kelly's Corner next week with Go the Blues, Go the Blues.
12: Well, it's coming Friday, possible.
11: Yeah. So hopefully...
12: We have mentioned the football in Kelly's Corner a couple of weeks.
11: We have. So, you know, he's exactly right. Mm. Kelly's Corner from 12 till 2 on Friday.
13: And, so what's coming up?
12: This week?
13: No, on...
11: Kelly's Corner.
13: Our music list.
11: Our music list.
13: Yeah.
12: All right. The next song we have lined up is Whitney Houston, I Want to Dance with Somebody.
13: Yeah.
11: Radio Blue Mountains, 89.1. It is nearly 10 minutes to 3.
12: So grab that somebody and dance with them.
11: Turn it up. Bob away.

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0: 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Good afternoon, everyone.
1: Alrighty. So, yeah, I just got a message from that person. We had a request from Peter. Uncle Peter, I hope you enjoyed that song. And, you know, hope. Look, I'm going to... It's very difficult here, really. I want New South Wales to win. They're at their home ground. At Queensland's home ground.
2: I think Queensland will win.
1: I'm just going to say good luck to the Queenslanders if they do win in advance. Good luck to yous. But, I don't know. I hope we break some legs and maybe hurt some ribs.
2: Wow.
1: And, you know.
0: It's a little bit of
1: a bit of an injury on that side.
0: Oh.
1: Yeah. Make it look like an accident, boys.
0: Come on, you Blues.
1: Yeah, show those cameras who's boss.
0: Oh, my goodness. Josh is on fire this afternoon, everyone. Wow. Don't want to cross the boss, man, that's for sure.
1: Hope the Blues get up and, yeah, that'd be great to see.
0: That'd be really good.
1: It is the decider because we're 1-1 each. So,
0: yes.
1: Oh, dear. But why... I've got a question, right? And this is out there. It's out there to anyone that wants to message Blast from the Past Facebook page or give, you know, message the studio. But why? Why wouldn't they put it in a neutral ground? First two, I get it. One in New South Wales, one in Queensland. That's cool. But if there's a decider, why don't you put it in a neutral ground? Not anyone's home grounds.
0: So where would you put it?
2: Melbourne.
1: Yeah?
0: They put game two in Melbourne. They had game two in Melbourne.
1: Melbourne.
0: So game one was Sydney, game two was Melbourne, and now the decider's in Queensland.
1: Well, make it out Mudgee or something out there. Or
0: Adelaide.
1: Something like that. Somewhere that it's not going to affect...
0: Give some Adelaideans some education on a bit of football there.
1: Yeah, but look, even out there, I think it's... Mudgee, I think it is. They do footy out there, NRL out there.
0: Yeah, they do a bit of
1: so,
0: footy in Mudgee.
1: You know, why couldn't that decider be in Mudgee or something?
2: Well, that's New South Wales.
0: That is still New South Wales, yes.
1: Yeah. Oh, yeah,
0: Mudgee is like out west.
1: True, so, yeah, so well, where would we go?
0: Outside of New South Wales, I suppose
1: this is the NRL's argument, really, isn't it? You know, they're trying to put it in a neutral point, but where do they go? Anyway.
0: Something to think about, isn't it, guys?
1: It is something to think about, exactly.
2: Another state.
1: That's it. Just to break it up a bit.
2: Put them out in the Northern Territory.
0: It's hot up there, Jen, that's for sure.
1: Yeah. They'd be definitely wanting shorts and T-shirt.
2: They'll run then.
1: Yeah. Or they'll get tired and get... That's the Queenslanders, not New South. All right, it is 13 minutes past 3.
0: Sorry, I'm literally just looking at the temperature at the moment, guys.
1: It's all right, go for it, Kel.
0: In Katoomba at the moment, it is a very chilly 9.1. Feels like 7.2. It has dropped. The top today is 10, the low is 5. Do I need to mute your mic there, boss man? You're okay?
1: I'm all good.
0: You're all good. All right. 50% chance of rain today. Less than a mil, so I don't think we'll get anything.
2: What's the lowest? What will it be tonight?
0: Tonight? Good question, Jen. Let me just have a quick squeeze.
2: Nothing.
0: Let's have a look at tonight from about, I'm going to go 6 o'clock. Mm. It'll be 7 degrees. At 7 o'clock, it'll be 6 degrees. And it doesn't get warmer from there. So at 10 p.m. tonight, it'll be 5 degrees, and that goes up until 7 a.m. tomorrow morning. And then from 8 o'clock, it'll be 6 degrees.
1: Well,
0: it's rather chilly, everyone. It is winter time.
1: Well, we're sitting here. I'm currently...
0: You're in the corner.
1: Currently in my corner.
0: You're in the corner.
1: Don't tell me you're not going to work.
0: You're in the corner.
1: Kelly has put me in my corner.
0: Let's have a look at Lithgow. It is 10.4, feels like 7.2, top of 11 degrees today, with a low of 5, 60% chance of rain, again, less than a millimetre. Oh, let's all travel to Springwood, guys. It is 15.6 degrees.
2: Yeah, really.
0: It's tropical. Send your weather this way, Springwood. We need some warmth. Top of 15 today with a low of 9. 50% chance of rain. Again, less than a millimetre. Let's find out Penrith. Do we need to go to Penrith? Or do we just stay here? I reckon we should just...
1: We can stop here. We don't have to stay here.
0: We don't need to know their temperature.
2: Yeah.
0: We don't need to know how sunny they're
1: They'll be warmer than us, for sure.
0: Oh, absolutely.
1: Like, they'd be still getting the chill
2: pretty
1: maybe off the mountain. But
2: yeah.
0: Lucky people.
2: Yeah, lucky, the flatlands.
1: Exactly.
0: Lucky people.
1: Me.
0: All right. What is wrong? You keep going meh.
1: Just because I can.
0: Okay. Trains are looking good. They're running to time, which is excellent. There is no service updates for the trains, so there's no track work coming up, which is excellent.
1: So for people that haven't been on the trains with a mobility scooter or anything like that, a few weeks ago I had to go down to Penrith to get replacement tablet for the show, and I'd never been on the new trains, and really, I don't know how to explain it. Like, I went on, I reversed on, and I ended up going backwards the whole way.
2: Okay.
1: So basically, if you don't like going backwards, don't reverse onto the train at all. Work out what way it's going, and then go, oh, I'm going to drive on, because I've worked out where you can go into the disabled spots, where the seating is, and the seating's fold up, the arms fold up, all that. So a mobility scooter, if you get it in there right, will fit there perfectly. Mm-hmm. And you can reverse out, swing around, and then drive back out the doors.
2: Okay.
1: So if there's plenty of space, but if there's no one around in that you're in your way, then you're sweet.
2: Hmm.
1: Yeah. There's a photo. I think I've still got this photo, Jen. There was me and a lady on two mobilities. Me on a mobility scooter. She was on a mobility scooter, and we were in the same carriage together, side by side, and there was still room for people to get through with maybe even a wheelchair or a pram.
0: Oh, potentially
1: really it was good. Tight. Potentially, yeah.
2: Oh, that's good.
0: There was a gap for people to go through, which is really good.
2: Yeah, yeah. So much better than the old one.
1: Definitely.
0: Oh, yeah.
1: Oh, definitely. Yeah, definitely.
0: I just realised that the song we just played was Taylor Swift, and she got married on the weekend.
1: There you go.
0: Yeah. Congratulations.
2: She bought peace well done, for everybody.
0: She
2: bought pizza for everybody.
1: She bought pizza for everybody.
0: Where's my pizza?
2: Anything good pizza?
0: Where's my pizza, Taylor?
1: It better be good.
0: Now that is a debate on its own. Which pizza topping do you like?
1: Oh, Kel's brought a debate into the blast of the past. Yeah.
2: Very individual choice.
1: Yes. I think it is an individual choice. And
2: I like Mexican.
0: Mexican.
2: Hot stuff.
0: Josh, what's your favourite?
1: I really don't have one. Meat lovers, ham, pineapple.
0: Oh, classic, but good.
2: Pineapple's very controversial.
1: Barbecue meat lovers, the
0: Italians don't like pineapple on pizza.
2: They're offended.
1: But they do a good pizza, though, in general, anyway. Like, yeah.
0: They do traditional pizzas, but when it comes to pineapple on a pizza,
1: they're like, no, we don't believe in that.
0: No.
2: What about you? What do you like, Kelly?
0: I like to mix it up. So I would go for, like, your classic margarita or a garlic prawn pizza.
1: Oh, yum. Mm. Yeah, bring it on.
0: So at Lawson, I used to live in Lawson, and there is a kebab pizza shop in Lawson. They do really nice kebabs and pizzas, and they do really nice garlic prawn pizza.
2: Okay.
1: Yum, yum.
0: So if you're ever in Lawson and you're near the kebab shop, stop by, grab yourself a garlic prawn pizza, guys. It is so good.
1: Yeah,
0: just their pizzas in general is really good.
1: Yeah.
2: Mm.
1: Yeah. Yep.
0: But the classic margarita pizza is always good too.
2: Yeah.
0: Just a classic cheese.
2: Yeah.
0: Who doesn't like cheese except for dairy intolerant people?
1: Oh, the poor
2: people
0: who don't like cheese.
1: Yum, yum.
0: Sad people.
1: Sad people.
0: Sad people. My best friend Liz, she's actually dairy intolerant. She has to watch what she eats. And yeah, making coffees for her, remembering that I can't add regular milk into her coffee.
1: Yes, I Liz. Need to add... yes, Natalie, we're talking about Liz.
0: No, Liz. We are talking about Liz.
1: Yes, we are.
0: And yeah, she can't have dairy. She's very particular. But
1: She deals with it really well. Yeah, I don't know how,
0: which is good.
1: As I said to Kel, how would you feel about being dairy intolerant? I don't know. I need my ice cream. I need my milk. I need cheese.
0: I couldn't cope. I love my cheese and my milk too much. So it's like you got to have milk in your coffee. You got to have cheese. Yeah. Like, no, I couldn't deal with it. But to those who are dairy intolerant and lactose intolerant, well done to you.
1: Okay, so guys, a little bit of announcements.
0: Oh,
2: vegetarians.
1: There's a couple.
0: Vegetarians, yeah.
2: The vegan, I can't cook for a vegan.
0: No,
1: I couldn't cook for a vegan, no. Sorry, Rose.
2: No idea.
0: Yes.
1: Sorry, Rose.
0: Oh, Rose.
2: Is she vegetarian?
0: Is she vegetarian or vegan?
1: I can't remember which one of the two. We've known it for so long, Jen, and what are we doing?
2: I think vegetarian.
1: I think it is vegetarian, yeah, I think it is.
0: Oh, wow.
1: So, talking about shows that are coming up, obviously this afternoon shows, there's a couple of shows this afternoon.
2: Scattered Sounds?
1: Scattered Sounds with John Unicum from 6 till 8.
0: Then that's correct.
1: Not Reggie.
2: You know,
0: The Addicts with Brian Giffen.
1: I was literally looking at it as we speak. Brian Giffen in my head. Yeah, The Addicts with Brian Giffen.
2: And we do have a show starting after this one next month.
0: Is it?
1: Yeah, it should be up there. It should be straight up there.
0: Digging Deep.
1: Yeah, it is.
0: Apparently back today, which is the 8th of July.
2: Oh.
0: It says back the 8th of July, so who knows?
1: Stay tuned. I'm just going to say stay tuned for it and just see if they come on. While we're talking about shows, those people that have been missing, the Brens, DJ Brens.
0: He's back.
1: He is back this Saturday from 6:30 p.m.
0: Ooh,
1: with a bit of drum and bass.
0: There you go, Brens. Hello. How you doing? Hope you're well.
2: Yeah.
0: Hope everyone's well today.
1: Also, Steve Perry's back.
0: Ooh.
1: View from the Stand is back as well. Yay. So stay tuned for that.
0: We've got our presenters coming back.
1: Yeah.
0: That's great news.
1: Oh, and he's given a bit of an insight. He's looking at the World Cup.
0: Ooh.
1: So if you like the World Cup, stay tuned.
0: So now that Australia is out of the World Cup, guys, who are we going for? Mm. Not that we don't know.
1: I don't know.
0: Oh my goodness.
2: So America? I think
0: America got kicked out, Jen. They got eliminated yesterday.
2: Out, didn't they?
0: No, Egypt kicked us out. We
2: beat Egypt. No. And then we played America.
0: Penalty shootout. Egypt got us by a penalty shootout. So they eliminated us.
1: But if you want to know more on that, stay tuned for Steve Perry, which...
0: We don't know what day.
1: I do know what day it is, but not off the top of my head. So go to a song, Kel, and I'll come back.
0: Guys, do you remember doing the Macarena in high school?
1: Oh, God.
0: Primary school.
1: Do you really want to do the Macarena?
0: I do now.
1: Radio Blue Mountains, 89.1. It is 24 minutes past 3.

0: Tu cuerpo es para dar la alegría y cosas buenas. 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
1: ¡Ay! That was the Macarena. Whoops, sorry about that, everyone. All right, I now have a request from Little Lukey. I know you're listening. You requested this song yesterday. This is, and I know maybe little kids might be listening. This is from Bluey. This is Dance Mode.

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0: Oh, can we get the bill?
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0: That was Enrique Iglesias there with Balamos.
1: Yeah, Radio Blue Mountains, 89.1. Oh, girl, we have just on 14 minutes to go.
0: Oh, damn.
1: Oh, wow, where's the time gone? Ugh. Jen's sitting in the other corner there writing notes.
0: Yeah. You're right, Jen, it's all good. Right.
2: I'm touching my nose because my nose is
1: freezing. It's cold, it is cold.
0: My nose is cold.
1: I stood foot out of the studio for 2 seconds.
0: 2 seconds he left.
1: Absolutely freezing out there. Like, it will make my beak good, it warm snow jacket. Cold. It was like, whoa.
0: April's staying warm.
1: I can't even put my heater on. Put it that way.
0: Oh, no.
1: That's what I was doing before, and I went, oh, that's not working. That's what I was doing before, guys. So I've got a heater at home that's got an app on on the phone. I don't know why it's not working. It could be an internet clash. But that's all possible. Right. I will work that out. But, yeah, I can't even put that on while I'm sitting here in the studio.
0: Damn.
1: I have to wait till I get home to deal with that. But it's all right.
0: Well, apparently it's 9 degrees in Katoomba. It feels like 6.6. If you just like to know.
2: Yeah.
0: it's cold.
1: Well, we were sitting outside.
2: It does feel colder.
1: Yeah, it does. We were sitting outside before Kel and I, and we'd had lunch and stuff, and went outside. And
0: just to get a bit of fresh air.
1: Bit of fresh air and stuff. And
0: bit
1: honestly,
0: too fresh.
1: Bit too fresh. And it started sleeting.
0: It was a little bit.
1: I reckon it was sleety rain. It was very soft and...
2: On the way here.
0: Yeah.
2: Yeah. On my drive, I had it on the windscreen.
0: Yeah.
1: Hey, Jen, you'll be glad when it starts snowing because then you get to go home early.
2: I'll get a snow day. I won't even be able to come here.
0: Oh.
2: Like, they close the highway.
0: Yeah, yeah.
1: Yeah, that's right. No, but I'm saying if you're at work and it starts snowing, you're in Mount Vic. You can go.
2: Yeah.
1: Technically, Mount Vic and...
2: It's such a worry because you think, oh, no, they'll close the highway any minute.
1: That's right, you don't
2: and
1: know.
2: And you're stuck. Oh, well, you can always hop on the train.
1: That'd be the worst case scenario for you,
0: it's
1: Jen.
0: True.
1: Leave the car at the station and just go home that way.
2: Yeah. That's what I'd have to do.
1: Yeah. Oh, well, car gets a holiday at the train station car park. Oh, dear.
2: But we haven't had a snow day for quite a few years.
0: No, we haven't.
1: No, it hasn't.
2: So we're due.
0: We are very due.
1: And not for a small one either.
2: Yeah.
1: Not for a decent dump too.
2: Yeah,
1: so hopefully
2: decent
1: Yeah, would be nice. Block it all off. We all get to sleep in. Back to bed.
0: Back to bed.
1: Until Luke walks into you and goes, Mummy, and throws a nice ball at Mummy.
0: Rude.
1: Yes, Luke, you're listening. I know you're listening. That's why I said it.
0: Oh, no.
1: Oh, I've put an idea in his head now.
0: Yes, you have. Meanie.
1: You do it. Okay, you will be in trouble, Luke. I am going to say that. I'm only joking, so do not do it.
0: Oh, my goodness.
1: All right.
0: 3:49 is the time.
1: 10 minutes to go. Here on Radio Blue Mountains, 89.1.
0: You guys ready to do the Nutbush?
1: Oh, yeah, let's do some Nutbush. Radio.

0: that's it for us for another afternoon.
1: Yeah, wow, what a great afternoon it has been.
2: To you know, the village people.
0: Yes.
2: Yay. He passed away.
0: Yeah.
2: The lead singer. And he did a lot of the writing and everything.
0: Yeah. Passed away last week.
2: Yeah. So
0: that's why I put Wynn's MCA on there.
2: Yeah.
1: Oh, that's so.
0: Is it GP and it's also a really good song to dance to too.
2: Ah.
1: It is.
2: So that was fun.
0: Yeah.
1: It was a great afternoon, wasn't it?
0: Mm. Hope you guys enjoyed this afternoon. Mm. Stay tuned for Scattered Sounds with John Newticombe.
1: Yeah.
0: And then the next with Brian Giffen straight after that.
1: Yes, that's exactly right. But don't forget to change the dial. Don't forget to not change the dial. Stay on the dial. And stay tuned for the other shows coming up, including Kelly's Corner from 12 p.m. Friday.
0: Thank you, Josh. Thank you, Jen.
2: Thank you, Kelly.
1: Yeah, thank you. Thank
0: That's
1: you.
0: All right.
1: It's great. It's been good. Hope you enjoy the rest of your week.
2: Yeah.
1: And
0: we'll see you all.
1: See you listeners Friday. Yeah, exactly. And Jen will see you on Wednesday.
0: Yeah. Bye, everyone.
1: 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Bye.
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5: National Radio News.
6: Good afternoon, I'm Laura Devoy. The federal government says there's no evidence at this stage to suggest political interference was involved in the Telstra outage. The Coalition and One Nation have both raised concerns after the nationwide outage this morning. Communications Minister Annika Wells was asked about Angus Taylor and Barnaby Joyce's claims at a press conference in Canberra this afternoon.
7: As a general principle, I think when it comes to matters of national security, you shouldn't make stuff up. You've heard from the Telstra acting CEO that there is currently no evidence to suggest that those things are the case, so I think it's irresponsible.
6: Ms. Wells says most Telstra services have been restored. Miners in Western Australia's Pilbara will walk off the job for the first time in 40 years. Workers at BHP's Port Hedland Bulk Export Terminal will put down their tools for 8 hours on the 16th of July. The Combined Ports Union, which is made up of three separate unions, has been negotiating with BHP for more than 6 months. WA State Secretary of the Australian Manufacturing Workers Union, Steve McCartney, says workers should have a say.
8: This is their chance for the first time in a long time. Right, to make
6: walk off the job for the first time in 40 years. Workers at BHP's Port Hedland Bulk Export Terminal will put down their tools for 8 hours on the 16th of July. The Combined Ports Union, which is made up of three separate unions, has been negotiating with BHP for more than 6 months. WA State Secretary of the Australian Manufacturing

0: British investor, Gresham House has offered more than $100 million to buy Rushy Lagoon in Tasmania's far northeast. The dairy farm has been owned by the Pye family for 30 years, but is expected to be turned into a tree plantation. Federal Treasurer Jim Chalmers today confirmed he would not oppose the sale. In a statement, he said the proposal would create nearly 200 jobs and economic benefits for the region. Exhaustion, trauma, and the harsh realities of parenting are behind Australians' decision to have fewer kids. A study of more than 1,000 parents by Flinders University found parents' ability to cope physically, emotionally, and mentally outweighed financial factors when it came to deciding how many children they'd have. Traumatic births, long-term health impacts, postnatal depression, and anxiety all play a major role. Contentment with the children parents already have is also a factor. Australia's fertility rate has dropped to about 1.5 births per woman, which is well below the level needed to replace the population. A Tasmanian man's private collection of items which trace more than 2,000 years of human history will go under the hammer this month. Scarlett Coppola has the details.
1: Over a period of 40 years, the late John McCullough collected historical treasures from the earliest years of Australian settlement to ancient Greek and Roman times. His collection is regarded one of the most important private holdings of Australian colonial currency, trade tokens, and ancient coins ever brought to market. Among the items are more than 400 Australian trade tokens, which were privately issued before Federation and before Australia had its own national currency. The collection will be auctioned by Roxbury's next week.
0: Turning to sport, Switzerland and Argentina have secured the last spots in the quarterfinals of the FIFA World Cup. Switzerland advanced after beating Colombia on penalties this morning, while Argentina defeated Egypt 3-2. They'll face each other in the quarters on Sunday. On Friday, France will face Morocco. On Saturday, Spain will take on Belgium. And on Sunday, Norway will play England.
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4: Can you hear me?
5: Yeah, it's better.
4: There it is. There it is. How you going? I've been away for so long. I've forgotten what's going on here. You having a good day out there in the mountains? What's going on with you? Look, got a bit of sad news to share. To start the show off, the old man Trov Senior, he's shuffled off this mortal coil. He went very peacefully, he did. And we had his funeral yesterday. Papa, as he's known in the McSteel clan. Bless his cotton socks. So today we are going to focus on the songs that he loved. And he loved a lot of songs. Introduced me to so many wonderful tunes over the years, and look, at the moment I'm sad that he's gone, but I'm very happy that he went peacefully, and he'd lived a long, he was 88 years old. Look, I don't want to live past that, you know. That's a good innings, and I'll miss him. But boy oh boy, did he live a good, rich, full life, and he set such good examples in so many aspects of this life. And he mellowed beautifully in his old age. He got a lot better at listening, for instance, and just, you know, became a much more loving entity. And that's what it's all about, isn't it, folks? Living, loving, living your best life. And all that. And music, of course. Of course there is music. And look, there's so many tracks and there's so many

different tunes to be played, but the one that I would almost start and finish on, but I've decided I'm going to kick off with it, is a song by the man, Elton John. And he played this song to his dad, Trovador the First, my grandfather. And he got to the end of playing it, and my grandfather said, "Play that for me again, will you, mate?" And Trov Senior played it a second time, and he got to the end and he said, "Now that is a very good song." And the song was "Goodbye, Yellow Brick Road." And I'm just looking for it. My God, I opened a best of John Lennon, like the essentials of John Lennon. It's got all his great hits. And is it there? I don't think it is. Oh, yes, it is. A remastered version. And let's talk about it at the end of it. I want to talk about this song. It's a beautiful song. Elton John, "Goodbye, Yellow Brick Road."

Benny and his little jets. Little trio from Elton John. Lyrics, of course, by good old Bernie Taubin. Started off at the top there with Goodbye Yellow Brick Road. And then we had Honky Cat and Benny and the Jets. Early Elton John was the old man's favourite. That's what he introduced to us. Some of those albums, like the Yellow Brick Road album and an album called Honky Chateau. The Honky Chateau was where he recorded an old sort of French farmhouse that he, Elton, discovered and found it very conducive to his particular recording process, getting together with his lyricist Bernie and pumping out those songs. They formed a wonderful partnership, those guys. Anyway, I'm going to break it into kind of trios, threesomes of from the different bands that Papa has Trovard Senior is known by most of those near and dear to him. So we'll go to let's have a look at what else we've got here. Let's play a few songs from Supertramp next, shall we? Some of the Supertramp songs, these are real Papa favourites, you know. I'll kick you off with a little track called Goodbye Stranger. Enjoy.

0: There it is, folks. The Logical Song. One of the greatest songs written by man or beast in the history of creation. The Logical Song to end that little trio there from Supertramp. Take the Long Way Home before that. Beautiful note played out of the harmonica there that starts that song off. Great track. And Goodbye Stranger at the top. Early morning yesterday, I was up before the dawn. So yeah, Supertramp featured very heavily. We had a lot of car trips. We were always going somewhere as a family, the McSteel family. And Papa, as Trov Senior's known, by those who love him. And he used to play a lot of Supertramp on those trips. And a lot of Elton John. That's who we've got through so far. So I'm just doing these little trios. And I've chosen a trio of tunes now that I will play. Look, actually, let's hear a couple of words from our sponsors and I'll be right back with you. Hang in there, folks.
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0: 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Trovid McSteel here with you till 6 p.m, digging deep. And bit deeper than some days, celebrating the life and times of my old man who passed away about a week ago. We had his funeral, his send-off yesterday, and I'm playing some tunes for him today. Well, for you, on behalf of him. the tunes that lived, that he, you know, really played a lot when we were young. He got me into the whole musical, you know, his, the music that he played really had a deep influence on all of us. And, you know, music, in a sense, was my religion, really, you know? I always felt the spiritual force of life came from music. And I still do. I still do. I feel it's there a lot. Now, this fella, Cat, good old Cat Stevens, Yousef, as he's known these days. But Cat Stevens, what a man, what a songwriter, what a tour de force of songwriting. I'm going to play three tunes from that, starting with this old chestnut, Father and Son. Enjoy.

It's not time to make a change. Just relax, take it easy. You're still young, that's your fault. There's so much you have to know.

There it is, folks. Peace Train. And before that, Moon Shadow. And at the top, Father and Son. Three tracks from good old Catty Stevens, who's still kicking hard. I saw him a couple of years ago in the Hunter Valley there, one of those venues in the Hunter Valley. And I tell you what, he was a mighty good show that he put on. He's a fit and healthy lad, dressed all in white. Oh no, actually he wasn't. I know I've seen him do live stuff sometimes in white, but he was actually wearing jeans and a t-shirt, just looking pretty casual. Good old Yusef. Wonderful show he put on. What a great songwriter. And there's a trio of songs dedicated to you, Papa. Rest your soul. I was about to say rest your weary soul, but it wasn't a weary soul at all. He was a trooper, and then some. And his taste in music has been passed on genetically. Now, the Beatles. He was a great lover of the Beatles. He did tend to take a little bit of sides, and whereas I'd lean towards Lennon, Papa was definitely one for leaning towards little Paul, good old Paul. And this is a song that he used to play on the guitar as well when I was a young fella. And I've been known to play it a few times myself. Rocky Raccoon from the White Album. Enjoy.

0: There it is, folks. That long and winding road. Indeed, a couple of Paul McCartney songs, both from the White Album, which is the one that Papa probably played to us the most, really. Great album, the White Album. I love it. As an album, it's not sort of the most cohesive. It's very diverse, in fact. You've got From Helter Skelter to The Long and Winding Road, that's sort of... Actually, The Long and Winding Road isn't on the White Album, begging your humblest pardon. I was playing that from that album that I played it from is The Beatles 1967 to 70. And I think Long and Winding Road might have been Abbey Road, is it? Is it? Correct me if I'm wrong. Anyway, it reminds me of Papa because he loved that. And he did always, as I say, lean a little bit more towards Paul. When the Beatles broke up, he was very much more of a follower of Paul than John. So coming back at you after I played a few words from the promos, we're going to go down the Wings Road. The album that came out in 1975 is called Venus and Mars, and we listened to it a lot, and it's very much buried in my musical, historical psyche. So I'll play a couple of tracks from that. Here's a few words from our sponsors, folks.
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4: 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So, folks, Trovid McSteel here with you this afternoon. Got the best part of an hour to go, and we had a lovely, beautiful send-off for the old man, Papa, as he was known to his nearest and dearest. That was yesterday. And today I'm playing a few tunes that were very formative in the early years, in my early years. He really infused a very strong foundation of musical, just a real soundscape of music from some of the all-time greats, you know. It was a great time, the late 60s, early 70s, and that's where all this music comes from. So I played a few Beatles songs a minute ago, and when the Beatles split up, he was very much rooting for Paul. There was a bit of tension between the John Lennon camp and the Paul McCartney camp, which has since faded. And anyway, there wasn't that much tension between them, as we've discovered. It was more of a media kind of construct, you know. And of course, poor old Yoko was demonised a little bit. Poor lass that she was, certainly wasn't a mild-mannered girl to sort of fit in and go quietly amongst the bustle and haste in this world. But anyway, a lot of drama was infused into that stuff. But the old man was definitely leaning towards Paul. And this album from Wings came out in 1975 called Venus and Mars. And I'm going to play 3 tracks from that album because I still love this album. And let me know what you think. This one is the title track. Enjoy.

I feel like letting go. Indeed, from Wings, Venus and Mars album that came out in 1975. That was three tracks there. No, we don't want to play that just yet. Got us another song there. Right, okay, so where are we at? That was just three played from good old Venus and Mars from 1975, Letting Go, Magneto and Titania Man, and Venus and Mars at the top. Yeah, and so we haven't gone on to Pink Floyd. We've got 10cc to go. We've got a lot to get through, and we've only got, well, we've got 40 minutes, so that's all right. Let's see how we go. So this one is from The Wall, and I remember sitting around, and we were on a lovely family holiday over in a place called Zoos, which is a little alpine ski town in Austria. And we were sitting around trying to figure out some of the lyrics to this song. And so it's very inextricably linked with my memory of Papa, this one. It's from the Wall album. It's called Nobody Home. There's a little intro at the beginning.

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Why should I be afraid of dying?

There it is, folks. The great gig in the sky. From Pink Floyd's Dark Side of the Moon. Happens to be my favourite track on this planet of any track ever. I could just listen to that again and again and again and again and again and again and would always get the same beautiful immersion of bliss from that. But I got it from the old man, rest his soul. And it reminds me very, it's inextricably bound with his memory as well as being my favourite tune. It's got a lot of dimensionality to it, I reckon. What do you think? The great gig in the sky? She did it in one take. And she fought hard to get a songwriting credit. It's her song, what's her name again? Claire someone. I've just gone a bit blank on a surname, but she's a lovely woman, a very good sport about it too. But she had to fight really hard, and I think somewhere in the 90s she got given the songwriting credit that she deserved. They weren't terribly generous-spirited with other people's contributions. Pink Floyd, they never said, well done. They never said, gave any creative feedback. They just said, thank you, goodbye. And off she went, off she shuffled off. And anyway, beautiful song. Lovely one. So, Pink Floyd. Now, I'm going to miss out heaps. I'm just literally doing this, the things that come off the top of my head today. I haven't really spent a lot of time compiling this list, but they're the ones that strike me the strongest, I suppose. We haven't gone to one of Papa's favourite bands, and that is the prog rock band 10cc. I won't go into the details of why they call themselves 10cc. What do you think 10 cubic centimetres might be a measure of? Anyway, that's as far as I'm going with it. You use your imagination, wherever that imagination takes you, and draw your own conclusions. 10cc started off, as the name would imply, as a sort of joke band. Rubber Bullets. Roll up your rubber bullets. But they moved into a sort of more creative field and definitely came up with a very broad palette. They're still firmly, always trying to be humorous, but their songwriting definitely, they moved into the realms of prog rock rather than pop. They started off in the realms of writing these very poppy hits. And nothing wrong with that, but they moved into a bit of a different dimension. And the one I'll start with is the first one I remember him really playing to us a lot from an album, How Dare You, that came out in 1975. This is Art for Art's Sake. Enjoy.

That there is art for art's sake, and let's move right along for One Night in Paris. This one goes for a few minutes. I'll catch you on the flip side.

0: There it is, folks. One Night in Paris. Yes, a very unique song from 10cc there, and one of good old Papa's favourites. Trovid McSteel here with you, coming close to the top of the hour, where I'm passing it across the microphone over to John. What's your surname, John?
1: Unicum.
0: John Unicum. I just know him as John from the Barbie. We do a couple of Barbies together, you know, down at old Bunnings Warehouse. And if you want to come down and get a snag sometime, I've just missed a few because I've been away. But I'm back now, and paying tribute to me old man who passed away recently. We celebrated his send-off yesterday, and I'm playing a few of his favourite songs. Got a few more to play in the playlist. This one is one of 10cc's all-time greatest, and again inextricably bound with his memory. This song, he used to play it to us a lot, and it was one of the ones that all of us loved the most. It is "I'm Not in Love".

0: And there it is, folks. That's my tribute to the old fella. Good old Trovard Senior. Papa, as he's better known. That was Dreadlock Holiday. Before that, we had I'm Not In Love. And that's it from me, folks. Rest your soul, Papa. Good on you. Good innings. 88 years. You went well. Your buddy put in a good serving of life, mate. Served up to the hilt. We've got John Unicom after this. We'll have a few messages of what's been happening in the mountains lately. You guys have a great week. Lots of love. Trovard McSteel signing off. Till next time. All the best, folks. Uru.
1: 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Hello, this is Bronwyn Logan with Community Notice Board. The Lura Evening Branch of the CWA meets every third Monday at 6:30 p.m. in the hall at 137 Megalong Street, Lura. 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Poets in the Pub will be held in the Family Hotel Katoomba on Sunday the 12th of July from 2 until about 5. New readers are always welcome. The Lura Cockatoo Market is held fortnightly on the second and fourth weekend of the month in the CWA Hall at 137 Megalong Street. Stallholders sell freshly baked bread, jams, records, books, jewellery, plants, flowers and bric-a-brac. 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

0: 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We pay our respects to elders past, present and emerging and celebrate the diversity of Aboriginal peoples.
1: Well, normally this time I bring you some of the local details like the news and weather. Ah, yes, I think I can do some of that. Apparently there's been a bit of trouble today with the internet. It's been down everywhere. So, Katoomba weather currently 5.7. Expected low tonight of 4. Expected high tomorrow of 9 degrees with a possible shower. Now, like I said, a possible shower tomorrow. It was supposed to be sunny these 4 days, Wednesday, Thursday, Friday, Saturday. Oh, well. So possible shower tomorrow, late shower on Friday, mostly sunny on Saturday, clearing shower on Sunday, mostly sunny on Monday and also Tuesday. Let's see what else we can get up.

If you live down the mountains, I've got one here for Yellow Rock. If you live down the lower Blue Mountains, currently 13.7, expected low tonight of 7, expected high tomorrow of 15 degrees, and with a possible shower. Let's see if I can get Lithgow. No. No.

a bit of work. Ah, yes, Lithgow. I can get Lithgow. Lithgow currently 5 degrees, expected low tonight of 2, expected high tomorrow of 10 with a possible shower. Yeah.

No, I can't quite get that up at the moment. I think we can get up. I think we can get up the traffic situation, though. Live traffic.

Okay, Blackheath, a Great Western Highway between Hargrave Street and Evans Lookout Road. And that's, looks like it's this weekend. Friday, Saturday, Sunday, Monday, Friday, Saturday, Sunday nights from 7:30 at night till 4 in the morning. There's some road work there, portable traffic lights there. Bell's Liner Road between Darling Causeway and Pierce's Pass Road. There's scheduled road work there. Again, Friday to Sunday night, 7:30 till 5. Lithgow, various locations, and Chifley Road and Main Street. And that's from Sunday through till the following Friday. Basically, night work there. Lawson, the Great Western Highway between Queens Road and Beachmount Avenue. And that's next week. I won't say too much about that. Actually, a lot of these are Lithgow, Chifley Road, Mort Street. There's this week and next week, there's at times quite a lot of holiday traffic expected. So just be aware of that. Katoomba, the Great Western Highway between Bathurst Street and Witten Street. That's this coming Sunday to Wednesday, or actually Sunday, Monday and Tuesday night. There's a bit of intersection upgrade there. It's nighttime work. Mount Vic to Bell, the Darling Causeway between the Great Western Highway and the Bell's Liner Road. There's a bit of scheduled road work there, which is which is line marking. It's every night from 7 at night to 5 in the morning until the start of August. Hazelbrook, the Great Western Highway at private Ronald Field Bridge, which is, I think it's the one at the station. Weekday nights and Sunday nights. Well, this is till... actually, it's tonight and tomorrow night and Friday night. There's work there. Also, Blackheath, Great Western Highway between Evans Lookout Road and Railway Avenue. There's scheduled road work there, which goes through... is only tonight and tomorrow night. Duck Malloy Road, near Junction Road, that road damage is still ongoing. Valley Heights to Linden. And this goes for another couple of weeks. There's line marking there. Mount Toma, Bell's Liner Road. There's scheduled road work there that goes till this Thursday, and also Glenbrook resurfacing between Glenbrook and Falcon Bridge, which goes through till this coming Saturday. Radio Blenheim's 89.1, streaming live on rbm.org.au. The time is 13 minutes past 6, which must mean it's time for Scattered Sounds.

0: and welcome to Scattered Sounds with your host, John Unicum. This program celebrates music from around the world and throughout the ages. Well, tonight I will play a selection of 200 years of Irish songs of resistance and rebellion to the invasion and occupation of Ireland by English settlers. Irish society over the last 1500 or so years has seen much change. Between the late 4th century, that CE common era, and the late 6th century, Celtic Christianity replaced the largely polytheistic Irish religion to be a distinctive, largely monastic Celtic Christian church, which at times was independent of the church at Rome. Actually, they tried to establish their own church, but the Pope got his own way. Viking invasions and settlements from the late 8th century were curtailed in 1014 with the Battle of Contarth. In 1169, the Norman invasion from England resulted in a partial conquest of Ireland, which marked the beginning of 800 years of English military and political involvement. The English Tudor conquest of Ireland from 1536 to 1603, initially under Henry VIII, ended the ended in the final defeat of Celtic Ireland at the Battle of Kinsale in 1601. The resulting imposition of Protestant rule over Catholic Ireland saw severe political and economic privations suffered by the majority Catholic population. This occurred through the 17th and 18th centuries and into the 19th century, when finally the Irish Catholics were granted full rights in 1829 under the Catholic Emancipation Act. The result of the Easter Rising in 1916 was the execution of the leaders by the British authorities. This turned the Irish public opinion against British rule and perpetuated the Irish War of Independence, ending in 1922 and resulting in the splitting of Ireland into the independent air, which is the Southern Ireland and most of Ireland, and the British control Northern Ireland. Northern Ireland has been dominated by the division between the Catholic Irish nationalists and the British-aligned Protestant Unionists. The divisions between the two erupted into the Troubles. Talk about a euphemism, it was a bloody civil war, but it's always referred to as the Troubles. In the late 1960s, after the civil rights marches were met by opposition by the British authorities. It actually involves, it was originally struggles between the Protestant and the Catholic Irish, primarily Protestant and primarily Catholic Irish. It resulted in the British Army coming in to try to restore order. The Troubles largely ended by the Good Friday Agreement in 1998.
1: Too long a sacrifice can make a stone of the heart. Oh, when may it suffice? That is heaven's part, our part, to murmur name upon name as a mother names her child when sleep at last has come on limbs that had run wild. What is it but nightfall? No, not night, but death. And was it needless death after all? For England may keep fate for all that is done and said. We know their dream, enough to know they dreamed and are dead, and what if excessive love bewildered them till they died? I write it out now in a verse. MacDonagh and MacBride and Connolly and Pierce, now and in time to be, wherever green is worn, are changed, changed utterly. A terrible beauty.

0: There was two tracks there. Firstly, a poem, Easter 1916. It was written by W.B. Yeats, the Irish poet, a very well-known Irish poet. And then next track was a traditional song, To Welcome Paddy Home.
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We took Camolin and then Ascarthy and Wexford. Storming drove out our foes. 'Twas at Sleeve Coilet our pikes were reeking with the crimson stream.

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0: There was two songs there. Aaron's Lovely Lee, and secondly, Johnny I Hardly Knew Ya, which I know as When Johnny Comes Marching Home Again. And my impression was that it was from the American Civil War. So I don't know whether that's that the version that I know is an adaptation from this being the original. Because all the tracks I'm playing on this program are actually traditional Irish songs. And I'll talk about where I'm getting them from later on.
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with a breaking heart whenever I hear the wind that shakes.

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Praise the brave battalions who fought the black and tans, from the Liffey, Nore and Shannon, from the Laganshure and Ban. All honour to those heroes who for duty did report, but the best of all our soldiers were the boys of the County Cork.

the oldest grade, the Black Fitzwilliams armed your face and drove you to the fern. Race of victory was sure, soon the firebrand he'd secure, until he met the Glenmalure, the big like you a burn. First and swear, Lord Kildare, vehicle will do what vehicle there. Now Fitzwilliam, have a care, fallen is your star low. Up with halberd, out with sword, on we go, for by the Lord, Fiat MacHugh has given his word. Follow me up to Carlow, see those swords of Glenmail flashing o'er the English pale. See all the children of the Gael beneath the Burton's banners, roostered of the fighting stock. Would you let a Saxon cock crow out upon an Irish rock? Fly up and teach him.

Robert sending loons to Hardy's. White is sick and Lane has fled. Now for Black Fitzwilliam said, we'll send it over dripping red to Liza and the ladies. Curse and swear, Lark Kildare, vehicle do what vehicle dare. Now Fitzwilliam, have a care, fallen is your star low. Up with Albert, out with Zoe.

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Oh, I wish that we were geese, night and morn, night and morn. Wish that we were geese, night and morn, night and morn. I wish that we were geese,

We're down to the very dust over here, over here. Oh, we're down into the dust over here, over here. We're down into the dust, but the Lord in whom we trust will repay us crumb for crust. Over here, over here, will repay us crumb for crust. Over here. Oh, the pretties, they grow small over here, over here. Oh, the pretties.

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1: 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Two tracks of Irish songs, Rebellion and Resistance. Firstly, the boys of Mullagh Born, and then the Praties, They Grow Small. Praties, of course, are potatoes. What would a program about Ireland be without Praties?

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1: The track we heard then was Mountains of Pomeroy. Well, basically, all the tracks we heard tonight are traditional songs. And it comes from a double CD that I have called 1798 to 1998, Irish Songs of Rebellion, Resistance and Reconciliation. And the all these tracks are played by the Alias Acoustic Band. And the members playing on them are Ron Cavana, Miriam Cavana, Andy Martin, Rod Demick, Gino Lupari, Thomas Lynch, Brian McNeil, Leonard Barry, Mick Flynn, Mick McCauley, Ollie Blanche Flower and Chopper. And the little comment that goes with this particular collection is as follows. The troubled history of Ireland is forever enshrined in folk song. This collection is distilled from the thousands of songs, stories and poems that have been wrought from the hands and hearts of the people of Ireland over the centuries.
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1: Yes, and Brian's here. And what are you doing tonight, Brian?
3: It's another mixed bag.
1: A mixed bag?
3: Yes.
1: There you go. So stay tuned in and you'll hear a mixed bag of Brian with The Annex. I'll finish off with a track called A Nation Once Again.

0: 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Hello, this is Bronwyn Logan with Community Notice Board. The Lura Evening Branch of the CWA meets every third Monday at 6:30 p.m. in the hall at 137 Megalong Street, Lura. Membership is open to all rural and city-based women. For information, go to cwaofnsw.org.au or phone 8337 0200. Poets in the Pub will be held in the Family Hotel Katoomba on Sunday the 12th of July from 2 until about 5. New readers are always welcome. The Lura Cockatoo Market is held fortnightly on the second and fourth weekend of the month in the CWA Hall at 137 Megalong Street. Stallholders sell freshly baked bread, jams, records, books, jewellery, plants, flowers and bric-a-brac. 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
3: 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It's 8:03, and here in Katoomba right now it's 5.5 degrees. The humidity is 99%, and there's an easterly at 7 kilometres per hour. Tomorrow, a possible shower, temps between 9 and 4, mostly sunny Friday, 3 to 10, and again, mostly sunny Saturday, 3 to 11 degrees. In Springwood's 13...
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3: Radio Blue Mountains 89.1. It's 8:03, and here in Katoomba right now, it's 5.5 degrees. The humidity is 99%, and there's an easterly at 7 kilometres per hour. Tomorrow, a possible shower, temps between...

0: on Saturday. The roads and rail networks are more or less back to normal after that massive outage this morning. 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It's 8:04.
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6: I can't believe it, okay? 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
7: But Consuelo, I gave him $2 extra for the fantasy suite.
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8: Can I help you? 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
9: Not if you was the last immigrant grocer on earth, honey.
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10: Ooh, my friend. I always hang out with two of them because it's better for conversation. See if there winds up being any. I don't have to be involved.
11: Forget about it. Ooh. It's humid in here tonight, isn't it, girls?
12: Give me a bottle of anything and a glazed donut. To go.

The 40th anniversary of one of the best rock and roll records of the 1980s. Eat 'em and Smile from David Lee Roth came out today in 1986. And from it, Yankee Rose taking us into the show this evening. What a band too, by the way. Billy Sheehan, Greg Bissonette, and the amazing Stevie Vai. The Annex is the name of this program. My name is Brian Gifford, and I'm here with you now for the next couple of hours on a journey of musical madness and mayhem from around the corner and around the world. I hope that you will enjoy it as we travel through our chaos.

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out of Melbourne, that is Harlot, from their forthcoming album Exsequious, which is out on September the 11th. Trial by Liar is the name of that track. Before that, the Mighty Devil Driver, Strike and Kill. Their album is out on Friday, the night that they will be playing in Melbourne with Cradle of Filth, whom we heard there from 2006 from the album Thornography, which is not particularly well regarded, but nevertheless, there's always some great songs on their albums. That one was called Cemetery and Sundown, and yes, both those bands are touring together. The tour starts tomorrow in Brisbane and Sydney on Saturday night at the Enmore. No. On Friday, I mean, at the Enmore in Sydney. I did say they're in Melbourne on Saturday, and I meant that. Radio Blue Mountains 89.1. It's 27 after 8 if you're listening to us on rbm.org.au on a Wednesday evening. And of course, we're also on Tuesday nights on Hot Metal Radio. Here's something new from A Night in Texas.

from Darwin, that's Co. And the title track for their debut EP, Golden Death, which is out streaming across all platforms right now. Before that, another two Australian acts with brand new music. The first of whom was A Night in Texas. That track was Metastatic Misery. Their album is out in October, and To the Grave in the middle gave us Nail Mary, and their album Liberation Front is also out in October. They're on tour nationally in September. They're playing with No Cure, Algar Mortis and Bloodmouth around the country. They'll be in Sydney on the 10th of September at the Crowbar, 89.1 Radio Blue Mountains and Hot Metal Mag. This is The Annex. And we do have a show, a segment on our show every now and then called Memorial Avenue. That's where we pay tribute to an artist or artists, indeed, as it sometimes is the case, who have passed away in the recent days. Before the show, a couple tonight. We've got one we're going to be playing tribute for later on in the program, but now this one, very, very tragic and extremely saddening. The band who look like they're on a bit of an up swing in their home country of Venezuela last week. Unfortunately, the entire band died in the earthquake that went through that country while they were rehearsing. Extremely tragic event. And we're going to pay tribute to these guys now. They're very, very young guys and quite talented. Such a terrible shame.

So as we head down Memorial Avenue this evening, Fat Band, all of whom are very much alive. They're from Germany and they're called The Night Eternal. That track was called Caught in a Spell. And before that, a couple of tracks paying tribute to those we lost in the last couple of weeks. The first of whom, very tragically, the entire band from Venezuela, who died during the earthquake last month, had only just played and recorded a sold-out show in Caracas like a week before. They were rehearsing when the building they were rehearsing in collapsed in the earthquake, and all four of them were killed, unfortunately. From them, we heard a song called Doble Cara. The band was called Vanderdykes. And we also heard from Branch Arterial, a band who split up quite a few years ago now, from their album Beyond the Border. We heard Waste Away, their singer, Nigel Jackson, died from cancer on the 12th of June, and the band paid tribute to him last week. So that's our trips down Memorial Avenue this week on the Annex. And I did say there'd be one more tonight. B-War from Marduk. He was also a member of the Swedish band Allegiance. Died on the weekend. And for him, we go back to 1996 from their album Heaven Shall Burn When We Are Gathered.

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4: 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It is 7 degrees, 6 degrees, I'm sorry. The humidity is 99%. And there's east southeasterly at 9 kilometres per hour. Possible shower tomorrow with temps between 4 and 9. Mostly cloudy Friday, 3 to 10 degrees, and 3 to 11 on Saturday, and mostly sunny. It's 13 degrees in Springwood with a humidity of 82%. The wind there is at 6 kilometres an hour from the south. A possible shower tomorrow, 7 to 15 degrees. Mostly cloudy on Friday, 6 to 16. And Saturday is mostly sunny, 4 to 17 degrees. It's a little bit slippery out there, so take care on the roads. It's 9:02.
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1: You're listening to The Annex. My name is Brian Giffen, and that band was Alchemist, the mighty, mighty, and much missed Alchemist, a live version of Closed Chapter there. And before that, Deranged from an album called Promoters of the Third World War, a tribute to Venom. They're doing a version of In League with Satan, and I didn't realize that was so badly mastered, that particular track. A bit of a trivia about that particular album too, because Alchemist contributed a version of black metal to that album. So there was a connection between both of those recordings just now. And at the top of the previous hour, we paid our respects to Be War of Marduk with their song Beyond the Grace of God. He passed away on the weekend. You are in the second hour of the show now, and this is The Annex, a journey of musical madness and mayhem from around the corner and around the world. It's time now for Gone But Not Forgotten, where I play a track from an artist, Australian artist, it's no longer about. Now, last week, I played a song by the Werewolves that had a sample at the end from a TV show called Couchman, where they were talking about death metal. This is the band that played on that show.

featuring members of Bethlehem and Catatonia. That's Blind Dead 23 from their album Deuterium, which is now out. That track was called For You Are the Universe. Come on the other side of Gyria with their track Submerged. And Gyria are in Australia this weekend. And they're playing at the Crowbar on Saturday night. And we started off very faintly. I hope that you could hear it, because it didn't sound like it was coming through very loudly here in the studio. From the early 90s, Necrotomy gave us Funeral for the Deceased, a Gone But Not Forgotten track. From way back in the mists of time there for this evening, you are listening to The Annex, and now it is time for Non-Conjugal Twins. This week we get a track, two tracks by the same name by two different artists. We try to make them as different as we can, and I think we may have succeeded this week. Okay. Go back to the start. Click that.

0: That's Kat Wilder and her new song, Satan's Highway, that came on the other side of our non-conjugal twins tonight, the first of which was from Queen, from their debut album. We heard Liar from them and Liar from Megadeth, from So Far, So Good, So What. And of course, Megadeth will be in Australia in November with Iron Maiden. Who would have thought that? We've got about 20 minutes of the show left to go this evening. The show is called The Annex, and now there's this. This is Camelot with Ignacia Fernandez.
1: Break.

That's Sinner from what will be their final album. Wait is the name of that track. And yeah, they're pulling the plug. Boom, boom, Bang, Goodbye is the name of their final album. Before that, Avatar, who will be in Australia again very soon this year. Their new single there called Crying Fire. And Camelot gave us Ashen World, another new track for this evening. To take us to the end of the night, thanks for tuning in once again. You've been listening to The Annex. I hope you'll join us again next week on Radio Blue Mountains or Hot Metal Radio. And on the first anniversary of Back to the Beginning, we'll say goodnight with Black Sabbath.

45 RPM, the songs you loved and the ones you'll love discovering from the 60s, 70s and 80s.

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It didn't really matter, they knew I was here, and I'm easily led astray with Jim Payne.

sun went down. 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
1: National Radio News.
2: Good morning, I'm Alyssa Delfs. The Australian Institute of Health and Welfare says national health remains strong overall, but chronic disease and mental health conditions are standout challenges. The findings were released today as part of the Institute's biannual flagship report. It says Australians are now living longer, with cancer outcomes and the health of First Nations populations improving. Speaking to National Radio News, head of AIHW Melanie Dunford says the report highlights not only challenges, but areas of improvement.
3: Generally, Australia's health remains strong. We've seen some real health gains in some key health conditions, such as improved relative cancer survival rates and declining deaths from coronary heart disease. However, we are seeing some growing challenges, particularly chronic disease, mental health conditions, and pressures on the health system.
2: A Telstra outage that caused nationwide disruptions yesterday to transport, businesses and even emergency services and healthcare has exposed the vulnerability of Australia's critical infrastructure to telecommunications faults. A software defect has been blamed for the hours-long outage that left millions of customers unable to make calls, access the internet or even use FPOS. Today, Telstra will provide an update on the outage as experts call for telecommunications companies to be held accountable for outages. As the Liberals continue to fall behind on the polls, they have ruled out forming a coalition with One Nation. The Prime Minister has criticised the Liberal, National and One Nation parties as Labor retakes the top spot as the preferred party. Speaking to the ABC, Shadow Minister for Industry and Sovereign Capability, Andrew Hastie, criticised Pauline Hanson's push to form an Australian monoculture as well as Labor's support of multiculturalism, saying there's a third way.
4: It doesn't matter where you're from or what colour your skin is. If you sign up to our shared language, which is English, our shared institutions like Parliament and the rule of law or our judiciary, and if you sign up to our shared symbol, that is the Australian national flag, then you're Australian.
2: Tens of thousands of members of the Indian diaspora across Australia are making their way to Melbourne today. It comes as India's Prime Minister has arrived in Australia to discuss the diplomatic relationship between the two nations. Narendra Modi is in the country for the next 3 days, where he'll also address 30,000 members of the Indian-Australian community. And while the world's attention is on the carnival of football stateside, there's a different World Cup about to kick off in France, the Esports World Cup. The BBC's Andrew Rogers reports.
5: Welcome to Paris, where over the next 7 weeks, the world's top professional gamers will compete for a record combined prize pot of $75 million, playing games like Call of Duty, Football Sim EAFC, and Street Fighter.
6: It's all to play the structures.
5: Plenty more too. 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
2: And taking a look at sport, Blues coach Laurie Daly has delivered a rebuke of his critics that attempted to undermine his New South Wales camp over recent weeks. The Blues defeated Queensland last night 30-12, marking the side's fourth ever decider win north of the border. Daly, who has copped a barrage of criticism for the Blues' underwhelming displays through the first two games of the series, was firm in defending himself after the match.
7: No one likes criticism, but you know it comes, so you've got to accept it and cop it, but there's some parts of criticism that go way above others, which I get really disappointed with. And people that report like that need to have a hard look at themselves.
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8: And us as darlings, most as good morning, tis, catch the lovely, tis a Thursday morning. Nearly the middle of July, tis the 9th, and this is the Music Lab, dun-dun-dun-dun. Most delighted to have your company. Trains, tis a chug-a-luggin, traffic, thank you very much. There is roadworks marked heavily, and thank all those that are making sure that we see them. But that tis all really good. Just weather, tis currently 5 degrees, looking to get to 9. Cloudy, bit of frost, some lovely mist in the sky. There's a dash of shower upon the windscreen of the car. As I was coming in, road is not damp, it's wet. Our light winds becoming 15 to 20 knots, and then lightning again in the RV. May I say perhaps similar to yesterday. Beautiful, really. Not cold and windy. Just quite, I think, glittery. You know, the dazzle of tiny raindrops and everything being refreshed. Everything's had a drink. And it's just lovely and still and almost silvery. Good morning, darlings. Tis Catch the Lovely. Please do stay tuned. Have some most interesting interviews. A lawyer, a love market. Excuse me. And someone from Scenic World, which I was at just recently also. All really interesting topics to have a wander in.
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8: Yes, most delicious morning. May all of you be looking at this day with interest. May there be a touch of magic in it, a bit of surprise, some joy. And a dash of laughter. Ma suggests laughter is us singing. So there's 9 billion different songs on the planet all the time. And we laugh differently at different things. It's not the same laughter. You know, there can be the hilarious laughter or the giggle, or beautiful term, the titter, or joyful laughter. So that's 9 billion multiplied by 4, isn't it, already? And we've only just begun the day. But yeah, I think this planet, I suggest, must be very musical. Having said that, let us have a dash of music.

Oh, and how they made the guitar and the drum, how they made them laugh, for want of a better word, how they made those instruments sing, how they played from their hearts with fingers upon the strings, those extraordinary little five little skinny things that come out of the end of your wrist, which do amazing things for us every day. The fingers, aren't they extraordinary? Recently, a gentleman I was talking with, a musician, and he was born into a family where his mother and father were both deaf. And so the first thing he learnt with his hands, with his fingers, was how to speak to them. Wow. And writing and doing in the da world every day. But yeah, his fingers learnt to speak to his mum and dad, and later his fingers learnt guitar. And later he learnt Braille. Be astounded by your body, goodest ones. It's quite extraordinary, really. And if I may, have been having a wander in Cahil Gibran or Gibran. If you haven't heard of him, it was in the 1800s. Came from the Middle East and lived in, of all places, America. And he wrote a book which is considered to be still a classic, called The Prophet. And the most exquisite wisdoms in which we can play, not mentioning any religions or anything of that nature, just a way of viewing. May I? He wrote on marriage. You may have heard this, but it's just so beautiful. You were born together, and together you shall be forevermore. You shall be together when the white wings of death scatter your days. A. You shall be together even in the silent memory of God. But let there be spaces in your togetherness, and let the winds of the heavens dance between you. Love one another, but make not a bond of love. Let it rather be a moving sea between the shores of your souls. Fill each other's cup, but drink

not from one cup. 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Even as the strings of a lute are alone, though they quiver with the same music. Give your hearts, but not into each other's keeping, for only the hand of life can contain your hearts. And stand together, yet not too near together, for the pillars of the temple stand apart, and the oak tree and the cypress grow not in each other's shadow.

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4: And I do play this blues album every now and then because everything that's on it is classic. And it's called The Birth of the Blues. It's two CDs. And so far this morning, you've heard Clarence Edwards. Isn't that good? Fenton Robertson. You've heard... we're going to hear Muddy Waters next. You've heard Jimmy Reed, Down at the Corner Grocery. I shall lurch out a little bit, but just always that extraordinary, deep respect for this group of musicians, women and men, who from the 50s right through into the 80s were still standing up with... other musicians like Van Morrison, for example, playing harp next to Muddy Waters, or the Stones or the Beatles, inviting these early musicians, self-taught musicians, self-writing song musicians, to join them on stage, because it was where all of those early musicians, Western musicians, got their foundational knowledge on harmonicas, on guitars. The riffs were unique from that Mississippi Delta, from St. Louis, from Chicago, which was where the black people went from the Delta so they could earn some lovely money. And so, yeah, a deep respect I want to give that period from, say, 1950 to, say, 1980, maybe a 50-year period, which was an extraordinary explosion of genius, not to mention architecture, the pill, the Vietnam War, the hippies, the clothing, hair, music. There wasn't a genre of expression that didn't burst at the seams and become unique, and the self-expression we had was quite stunning. What would we call it? What this period, like you have the period of revolution, not revolution, the agricultural period, or the, you know, there's different periods given names for the what was most powerful, including in this period I'm talking about too, computers turned up. Wow. And how they would revolutionise. Maybe it should be called the revolutionary age, from the 50s through to maybe the 90s, maybe the early 80s. The revolutionary age, the age of revolution. Because we did, we revolted against the common standards that were expected of us. Give it some thought. Maybe it should have a dash of Latin in there. Celebratory to say the least. Good morning, darlings. Please give your little chappies a kiss on the cheek, pin a blossom on their cheeks, and use that word love. Lots. Please. It's essential, particularly for us as humans. You can, when you pat a dog, you're loving the dog, or a cat, you're already loving them. But with us, please, as you're speaking, I think we're singing even when we talk. Our voices go up and down in the different words that we use. If it's anger, it's hard and bass. And if it's joyous, it's high. Always in amongst that, every day, make sure you use that essential word, goodest ones. News tis nearly upon us. Please, do stay tuned. Shall be upon the air straight after the news. And please, don't hold it in your hearts, the news. Send, I think the right description is tenderness to those who need it.
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4: Dun, dun, dun, dun, dun. Yes, tis 7:28, and the day is unfolding. It, from the window, as I cast my eyes, a beautiful, soft, almost purplishness, just haze of nature going on. 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Please do stay tuned. It will be a touch more of the blues, and then some most interesting chappies in our community doing excellent work, as you are. Even if you're raising your children, that is excellent work. Or being aware of others, that's also excellent work. You know, don't always, when you're out in public, cast your eyes around, make sure everyone's okay. Darlings, shall be back upon t'other side.
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12: National Radio News. Good morning, I'm Alyssa Delfs. The Australian Institute of Health and Welfare says national health remains strong overall, but chronic disease and mental health conditions are standout challenges. The findings were released today as part of the Institute's biannual flagship report. It says Australians are now living longer, with cancer outcomes and the health of First Nations populations improving. Speaking to National Radio News, head of AIHW Melanie Dunford says the report highlights not only challenges, but areas of improvement.
13: Generally, Australia's health remains strong. We've seen some real health gains in some key health conditions, such as improved relative cancer survival rates and declining deaths from coronary heart disease. However, we are seeing some growing challenges, particularly chronic disease, mental health conditions, and pressures on the health system.
12: A Telstra outage that caused nationwide disruptions yesterday to transport, businesses and even emergency services and healthcare has exposed the vulnerability of Australia's critical infrastructure to telecommunications faults. A software defect has been blamed for the hours-long outage that left millions of customers unable to make calls, access the internet or even use FPOS. Today, Telstra will provide an update on the outage as experts call for telecommunications companies to be held accountable for outages. As the Liberals continue to fall behind on the polls, they have ruled out forming a coalition with One Nation. The Prime Minister has criticised the Liberal, National and One Nation parties as Labor retakes the top spot as the preferred party. Speaking to the ABC, Shadow Minister for Industry and Sovereign Capability, Andrew Hastie, criticised Pauline Hanson's push to form an Australian monoculture as well as Labor's support of multiculturalism, saying there's a third way.
14: It doesn't matter where you're from or what colour your skin is. If you sign up to our shared language, which is English, our shared institutions like Parliament and the rule of law or our judiciary, and if you sign up to our shared symbol, that is the Australian national flag, then you're Australian.
12: Tens of thousands of members of the Indian diaspora across Australia are making their way to Melbourne today. It comes as India's Prime Minister has arrived in Australia to discuss the diplomatic relationship between the two nations. Narendra Modi is in the country for the next 3 days, where he'll also address 30,000 members of the Indian-Australian community. And while the world's attention is on the carnival of football stateside, there's a different World Cup about to kick off in France, the Esports World Cup. The BBC's Andrew Rogers reports.
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15: Plenty more too. 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
12: And taking a look at sport, Blues coach Laurie Daly has delivered a rebuke of his critics that attempted to undermine his New South Wales camp over recent weeks. The Blues defeated Queensland last night 30-12, marking the side's fourth ever decider win north of the border. Daly, who has copped a barrage of criticism for the Blues' underwhelming displays through the first two games of the series, was firm in defending himself after the match.
17: No one likes criticism, but you know it comes, so you've got to accept it and cop it, but there's some parts of criticism that go way above others, which I get really disappointed with. And people that report like that need to have a hard look at themselves.
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Yay. Morning, darlings. Tis 89.1. Tis a delicious day. The mist always. A dash of Middle Earth. May I say, a dash of magic. And that most beautiful word, alchemy. What a beautiful connotation that, in a sense, a dash of magic and a dash of chemistry must have been what the early healers did, the early cultures, all of them, when those around them were ill or hurt themselves, they must have looked at the various plants and barks and feathers, etc., to create a healing potency. And that must be alchemy in its perhaps deepest form, is the manifestation of how those various pieces of nature around us are here to help us heal, and how we cleverly understood that or began to experiment with it. Original medicine, I think, is the term. Darlings, most of us, good morning. Aaron, may we play on.

0: Oh, a lament about muddy waters dying and Durham. Won't you please help me? Tommy Tucker. Morning, darlings.
1: 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Hello, this is Bronwyn Logan with Community Notice Board. The Lura Evening Branch of the CWA meets every third Monday at 6:30 p.m. in the hall at 137 Megalong Street, Lura. Membership is open to all rural and city-based women. For information, go to cwaofnsw.org.au or phone 8337 0200. Poets in the Pub will be held in the Family Hotel Katoomba on Sunday the 12th of July from 2 until about 5. New readers are always welcome. The Lura Cockatoo Market is held fortnightly on the second and fourth weekend of the month in the CWA Hall at 137 Megalong Street. 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

do hope you're digging the blues, and I think we could press on into a different genre also, looking at a little bit of Isaac Hayes perhaps, or a dash of Marvin Gaye, or even John Legend upon After the News, darlings. Also, most interesting interviews. If I may just read you another dash of Carl Gibran, just this extraordinary poetry or wisdoms from him in the 1800s. He wrote this, and it has become late 1800s has become classic. This one is on children. I don't doubt that you may have heard before, but let me share with you. And a woman who held a babe against her bosom said, "Speak to us of children." And he said, "Your children are not your children. They are the sons and daughters of life's longing for itself. They come through you, but not from you. And though they are with you, yet they belong not to you. You may give them your love, but not your thoughts, for they have their own thoughts. You may house their bodies, but not their souls, for their souls dwell in the house of tomorrow, which you cannot visit, not even in your dreams. You may strive to be like them, but seek not to make them like you. For life goes not backward, nor tarries with yesterday. You are the bows from which your children, as living arrows, are sent forth. The archer sees the mark upon the path of the infinite, and he bends you with his might, that his arrows may go swift and far. Let your bending in the archer's hand be for gladness, for easily as he loves the arrow that flies, so he loves also the bow that is stable." Oh, however you might take those sayings, rather than just calling them words, what beautiful food for thought to wander in amongst that and allow the way of description to entertain and give you different ways of perception. I think perception, isn't it? Rather than us thinking our views are absolutely right and that they are more or less permanent, let us have perceptions all the time, and let us flow with the seasons of our life too. And that we become more, become more interesting as we press on, as we gather and stumble and laugh and cry and, you know, howl at the moon every now and then. I think most important, the moon understands us as humans, I'm suggesting, are the most artistic of all animals out there. What do you think? 'Tis 7:57. 'Tis the news coming up upon us again. Please don't listen. Let me say this. Please don't hold the worries of the world in your heart.
don't hold it as a fear or something you can't do anything about. You can do something in your own world with your own joy, with your own perceptions, your lovely perceptions, darlings. We must also be born with an extraordinary tenderness in our hearts that exists our entire life. Goddess ones, have some tenderness also toward yourself, not just t'others. Morning, darlings. Tis Catch the Lovely. Tis the news shortly upon us. Until then, a dash of the blues. And then, after the news, a dash of something a bit different.

0: Darlingsest, mostest, good morning, nearly 8:10. We have a very extraordinary woman upon the airwaves right now who is going to give us some essential knowledge, information, and some joy too, the lovely Jennifer. And she's from Williamson's Associates. Good morning, gorgeous woman.
1: Good morning, Cassie. How are you?
0: Mate, dangerously fabulous. And yourself?
1: That's good. Well, I'm sort of warming up still. Yeah. I'm dressed, ready to go for the day, but
0: I'm still
1: a bit cool. I don't
0: believe that. I think you've got your jammies on and you just...
1: No. I've dropped the dog at daycare. I've been out, dressed, got a coffee.
0: Yes, well done.
1: Well done. And the sky's beautiful and blue. Here in Queensland, it's a crystal clear day. We call them champagne days.
0: Oh, isn't that a gorgeous description? Yeah. That should be on the weather.
1: If you're in the snow, it's called a bluebird day.
0: Okay.
1: If you're in Brisbane, it's called a champagne day. Champagne.
0: Darlings, most good morning, and thank you for the work that you do. Please do do tell us more.
1: Right. There's been a new government initiative. They use those letters to describe anything. It's called anti-money laundering.
0: Yes.
1: And, well, it's for funding for, I don't know, terrorism funding. They call it counter-terrorism funding. Now, that's not going to affect a lot of your listeners.
0: But I don't understand what you've said there.
1: Counter-terrorist funding.
0: Yes.
1: Means that everybody who now buys or sells property or transacts money more than $10,000 in a solicitor's or accountant's trust account will have to answer to the government on what they call source of wealth.
0: You know,
1: do you know how many people this doesn't affect?
0: But in today's terms, really, $10,000 is not a large amount of money.
1: No.
0: You know,
1: what are you going to do with $10,000?
0: Yeah, you know, pop into your radio station and give it to them.
1: Look, I pay more on advertising.
0: Yeah. But go on.
1: Well, what we need to do is have your listeners aware that if they've got property, real estate, they're either going to buy or sell. They might already have property and think, oh, it doesn't affect me. If they're going to sell property or going to buy property, they've got to come up with this ID. The government rollout is that they believe everyone has a current driver's license and current passport. Well, guess what? A lot of people over 75 have lost their license.
0: Yes.
1: They still own property. And people over 75 don't always travel overseas. You get a passport costs $500. So you don't have your driver's license, you don't have your passport, where do you go? You have to do a statutory declaration. What you need to get is your 18 plus card, your pension card, your green Medicare card, and your birth certificate. They are the compliant. Who's got their birth certificates?
0: Yes.
1: From a registry over 75 years ago. Anyway, we can probably get around that you don't have a birth certificate. You have to see the solicitor. You have to do a statutory declaration. The solicitor will put all your documents that you do have together, and then it's a subjective test for the solicitor. It's on the solicitor to say, yes, you comply. So it's not all lost if you don't have the government ID. The audits are all done on another platform. We use providers. Solicitors are using providers who will have all the audit requirements but only go as far as the VOI that they've done online. Now, people who've got a passport, people who've got a driver's license will be able to do the VOI verification of identification. They use all these letters for everything. You have to know what they all mean.
0: A question. Whatever happened to the simple life and the common?
1: No, they don't say the full words.
0: Whatever happened to the simple life and the common cold?
1: Whatever happened to common sense, you mean?
0: It went
1: out the window.
0: Yeah. I have a question for you. Just in the delight of today and the beauty of the champagne morning.

0: Yes, it was. Very.
1: Can I suggest this?
0: And Johnny Farnham.
1: Oh, yes, please. Yes, please.
0: There's so many great songs that came out.
1: I want to suggest this to you as a lawyer. From, say, 1950 to 1980 was such an extraordinary period of genius.
0: It was.
1: Of the pill, of women's lib, of computers, of the war, Vietnam War, of music, of fashion. I want it to have its own legal name, like the industrial period. What would
0: you
1: call
0: it? Oh, you mean the
1: it?
0: Period between 1950s where we got emancipation.
1: Yeah, and the blues and rock and roll and extraordinary clothing and hair and the hippies. You know, there was amazing. And
0: well, it was Freddie. Enlightenment. It was the beginning of enlightenment for women.
1: So we should have a name, shouldn't we, for that era, like was it revolution?
0: Well, it was a cultural revolution.
1: Yeah.
0: Certainly wasn't a political revolution. It was a cultural revolution.
1: Oh, I don't know.
0: But what came out of it was emancipation of women.
1: We developed that, but also there was the Vietnam War, there was the hippies, there was the music.
0: Well, Cambodia, I'm going to Cambodia for a volunteer program. Dental and eyes, going with 100 people of doctors and dentists. And we're doing, they bring in 100 children a day to the university for their eyes and their teeth, because of course Cambodia never really recovered from the Vietnam War. We're talking, how many decades later?
1: Yes.
0: Cambodia is never recovered because of course they killed, the Khmer Rouge killed all their intelligent people. So they're still coming out of the dark ages. Of course Vietnam's recovered.
1: And so you're going there, in what role are you playing?
0: Well, I'm playing logistics because I'm not a doctor and I'm not an eye surgeon.
1: No, you're doctor of understanding.
0: I'm going to do logistics. It may involve helping the people in the clinics, and it may probably involve bus transfers, I imagine, for the children.
1: Oh, thank you. No, really.
0: Bus transfers from the villages into the university.
1: That should be on the news of a night time, what you're doing. You know, because there's such wisdom and caring to it.
0: Well, there is. They're all volunteers. They're coming from Australia, Sydney, Melbourne, Brisbane. So there's quite a group of people who do philanthropic work, give of their time, give of their service. I'm just doing it because I wanted to give, not because I'm a doctor or a dentist, but I can still fit in and help.
1: Yes, and
0: doesn't mean that I'd had to be qualified for those particular services.
1: Yes,
0: I can still be useful.
1: Absolutely, and the allowing your own compassion to unfold and expressing it. You know, there should be a law about that. That you know, the news is only shown once a day.
0: Well, it depends whether you listen to the ABC or who you're listening to as to what you find out.
1: Yeah. Or 89.1.
0: Of course. But yours is more for enlightened people, I imagine.
1: Goodest one. So please do go on with what you were saying earlier on.
0: Do we want to get back on topic or do we want to change the topic?
1: Oh, let's just talk about wisdom and joy and how we can influence others to I'm suggesting that.
0: Well, it comes from the heart,
1: doesn't it? And what we should do is every night before the news, across every screen in Australia, by law, there should be this 5-minute section where somebody in the community talks about their perception of love. And they can And they can be.
0: Can you enlighten us a little bit more about your view?
1: And they can be 10. Or they can be 15. Wouldn't it be beautiful to hear a 15-year-old's view of love? Or they could be 150.
0: Well, what's her name? Greta Thunberg?
1: Yes.
0: She's one of the youngest, most influential women I've ever come across.
1: Yes.
0: You know, she's worldwide with

0: activities.
1: Yes.
0: She jumps in feet and all. She's not scared. Is it a frightening? You know, are people too frightened to share love? Are they so hamstrung by totalitarian governments and regulation that they can't share what they really feel because they feel frightened?
1: Well, that's what I'm saying, that every screen would have to receive this 5 minutes of someone in the community and sharing their notion of love, and they choose their own music.
0: And they can share their own view. If they
1: Yes,
0: can reach down
1: yes.
0: inside their heart and
1: Yes.
0: pull that back up amongst all the noise in
1: Yes.
0: the head, like you get so much noise in your head,
1: Yes.
0: to pull out what's real, but where the connection is.
1: Yes, and so love is actually music as opposed to noise, isn't
0: Oh, well, I love music.
1: it?
0: Music is so soothing to the soul.
1: Ain't it? It's soul music. We must have that music in our souls when we're born.
0: I'm sure we're born with it. And it's the world of activity and noise that changes that.
1: And with you, were you moved in your at the beginning of your career, when you became a lawyer, were you moved to want to
0: Help
1: protect?
0: people.
1: Yes.
0: That was it. I already knew, and it took me a long time to work out other people don't always know
1: Yes.
0: what their occupation's going to be, why they were born here, what they were to give. I'm actually someone who stayed on track. I
1: Wow.
0: always knew. I knew from a very young age, probably went through some difficulties before I came round a little bit
1: Yes.
0: later,
1: Yes.
0: not that much later, but a little bit later, to understand who I was, where I was going, what my purpose was.
1: Yes.
0: And I feel a little bit sad for people who've already lost the connection and don't know what their purpose is. I think people are born knowing their purpose. And
1: I
0: I've
1: think
0: talked
1: it's
0: to all the
1: written.
0: young people I've put through law, getting them to find out their purpose. Not all the law students that have come through have gone to do law. One of
1: Yes.
0: them was went on to MasterChef, and she came second in MasterChef
1: Thank you very
0: Australia.
1: much.
0: And we got her up onto MasterChef. She didn't want to do law at all, so she went into MasterChef, and she's now in Sydney with a patisserie and a life doing cooking.
1: That leads me immediately to ask you this question: is music the food of love, or is love the food of music?
0: Well, it comes from the soul.
1: Doesn't it? Doesn't it?
0: I don't know whether it's one or the other. I think
1: Both.
0: it can be both. I don't think it's, when we talk about what is your purpose, what is your love, you've got to drill down to whether it's giving service, that you like to help people, whether you hear it from the music and that helps your
1: Yes.
0: purpose. It
1: That's
0: probably all
1: beautiful.
0: just, it's a network, isn't it? It's a network of all these things where you bring it together and you express in your occupation for the world what is your purpose.
1: Can I
0: Does that make
1: suggest
0: sense?
1: it makes sense? I want to suggest, rather than purpose, that it's your journey, and that is written, and that you're allowing it as much, listening to your heart and allowing it to unfold.
0: Yeah, that was my word too. You allow it to unfold. It's like peeling an onion, isn't it?
1: You cry,
0: Layer by layer by layer, you get to your essence.
1: and you cry, and you laugh. And you shout and you yell and you hold each other, isn't it? It's all of that.
0: Well, I think that's very, very well put. I'd like to hold a lot more people a lot closer. However, their own, I don't know, noise in their head sometimes doesn't allow for that. They're still on their journey, so you can't expect that everyone's going to be on track for their purpose or on track for their journey. But you have people along the way to give you a nudge to help you.
1: Yes, and also,
0: So we do network and rely upon each other with our different strengths and weaknesses to get by. Do you know what I mean?
1: yes, I do.
0: And girlfriends talking. There's nothing more important than having a girlfriend to talk to.
1: So what
0: for
1: we,
0: females? What we, I don't know about males, but females do.
1: What we women did through the centuries of suppression, we turned to each other, and we cried and we laughed and we sung and we shared. Whereas the men didn't, and now we're becoming mostly
0: powerful.
1: Yeah, we always were extraordinary, but we must be very careful to walk with the men too, as they're beginning to.
0: Sure.
1: Yeah, grow.
0: I think men are starting to recognise that women are very useful in their lives, you know, not just as homemakers.
1: Yes.
0: But as guides.
1: Yes, yes.
0: I think we do guide people through. Women have always been the heart of the home. And I don't think women can drop that role, even though we might be professional and we might have evolved. I don't think you can actually say women will ever drop the major role within the home, of the heart, of the soul, of the family.
1: Yes.
0: That's the question for a lot of women who need to do both. You know, who's going to be responsible for the rest of it? Well, guess what? It falls back to the woman.
1: But can we not now, we have a show here on 89.1, which is called the Men's Mental Health Show.
0: Yeah.
1: And they come and they talk about learning how to cry.
0: And that's sweet.
1: And learning how to express themselves. Yeah, it's really an important program, and that we all should be, us as showing our masculine side, men showing their feminine side, showing it, and it being celebrated. So there's the yin and yangishness of unbalance, isn't it?
0: Well, I love the way you've put that. Chromosomes came to mind of the old adage that men are out the hunter-gatherers and women are collecting berries and nurturing children and foraging. Women tend to do more foraging. I don't think you can completely disassociate what men and women are good at.
1: Oh, okay.
0: Men are strong.
1: Yes.
0: You know, you want something lifted, well, you know, you get the boy to do it, and then you praise him.
1: Yes.
0: And you say, yes, this is a very good thing. I'm very happy with you. Thank you for lifting up that horribly heavy thing.
1: Yes.
0: And putting it where I want it.
1: Yes.
0: And going, why do you want it from there to there? They don't even understand why you changed the position. But you do, and they do it.
1: Yes.
0: And you say,
1: I agree.
0: And that must be so annoying for them, but anyway, they do it.
1: Yes, yes, of course there is that too. It, most lovely to have a wandering conversation. There should be a bunch of laws that come under the heading, would it be love or would it be wisdom? Is there a bunch of laws that, you know, that are taught at law school about wisdom?
0: No.
1: Oh.
0: No. It's more cognitive.
1: Cognitive, as in you mean understanding when you say
0: Well, you've got to go deep into cognition, whether that you're trained cognitively to think things through, but we don't have a subject that lets us think through love or soul or compassion.
1: Ooh,
0: unfortunately.
1: Yes.
0: They call that loosely ethics. That means don't cross the line and do anything outside of a law.
1: Yes.
0: A man-written law, but you've got the Bible, you've got, it's not just limited to the Bible, we can say Quran, yes. We can say a lot of other amazing texts,
1: yes,
0: that people can rely upon to get that part of their body or soul prepared.
1: Can I ask this question? And so was law originally created to, as a compassionate field, or is that not possible? It was law originally, it would have been the L-O-R-E, wouldn't it? The law of that particular culture.
0: Well, it started off, you know, from cavemen to today.
1: Yes.
0: I just call it evolution.
1: Okay.
0: I think the evolution is that we're looking more at the topic we're talking about now than what we ever were.
1: Okay.
0: You know, we have to bring it back to, we've got governments trying to raise funds to create empires or whatever they're trying to do.
1: Yes.
0: They've got the little man, which was always run by the church. Originally, yes, the church had all the money and all the little postulants were all running around doing whatever the Pope said, for want of a better phrase. And we've still got that. We've got the separation of church from government.
1: Yes.
0: You can see it more clearly in the United Kingdom. The king is the head of the Church of England church. Is it Church of England? Yeah.
1: But going back to that,
0: the head of that, and then you've got their government. So there's a separation of church from man-made law.
1: But going back to the notion, the law before the church even must have been written by both men and women. Is that fair to say, or did the law?
0: Well, you had villages before that. The villages, when humanity started to evolve, you had the villages and you had the chief.
1: Okay, and then the chief, that was a man.
0: The chief's eldest son became the village chief.
1: Okay,
0: so it was more in line with birth, right?
1: Yes.
0: Same as they're doing in Iran now.
1: Wow, what an interesting notion. But originally, were not women the
0: Cleopatra was.
1: But the women were head of families too, weren't they?
0: Yeah, Cleopatra is a glaring example of female.
1: Yes.
0: If you've looked at the story of Cleopatra, she didn't have an easy run of it all.
1: Oh.
0: She was educated.
1: How fortunate for her.
0: Well, she left her mark on the world as an educated woman.
1: And did she?
0: She aligned with men who were powerful.
1: Yes.
0: She always aligned herself with powerful men.
1: Wow. And yet had her own view.
0: Yeah, well, she was the pharaoh of Egypt.
1: But her skill?
0: Well, she was educated. Oh. And I think that gets back to, you know, women are... The numbers of women entering law school are more than men.
1: Oh, good.
0: Yeah.
1: Do you think good?
0: Well, then they have to balance home life with career. So then the girls drop out at 30, get married, have children.
1: Yeah.
0: And drop out of the system, and the men are left there still with the higher powers, with the partnerships in law firms. And so it's still men running law firms.
1: Okay, yeah.
0: Which is unfortunate. There are certainly token women like me who didn't get married, have their own children.
1: But
0: we'd be in the minority. Still in the minority.
1: Yeah.
0: But the opportunity is still there. At least they're educated. At home now, they're educated. They're not just... You know, came from grade 9 or grade 10 at school. All that's changed.
1: And
0: they've
1: also
0: all gone to senior.
1: And that celebration now of women entering trades. And,
0: yeah.
1: And they talk about, tradies. No, I want to suggest they're artists. They're very skillful at being electricians or plumbers or mechanics, you know, and that women are now being welcomed. I myself was, in the 70s and 80s, a professional fisherman. In between New Guinea and Australia, where I fought crocodiles and sharks and cyclones and men, and the crocodiles were the easiest.
0: You made me laugh. That was very funny.
1: And I can tell you that then, in those days, and I had my own vessel, and I was in between New Guinea and Australia, and I can tell you the men, I'm deadly serious, would come to me and say, "Who do you think you are? How dare you be on the sea? You have no right."
0: Oh, really?
1: And by the way, you are bad luck.
0: And oh, what?
1: Yes, and anything.
0: So they threw superstition in as well.
1: Oh, yeah.
0: Oh, well, but that's back in the Dark Ages, isn't it?
1: Well, they believed it as opposed to being a superstition. And I was feisty. So, you know, it was trouble.
0: Did you just throw them overboard to the sharks and the crocodiles?
1: Yeah. But, yeah, interesting how we've... you know, starting to recognise the capacity of our minds. And I think of extraordinary women through these eras and ages with brilliant minds that didn't have the opportunity to express themselves, and how difficult that must have been.
0: Well, with high IQ, I don't think it matters between male and female where this IQ sits, because...
1: Oh, of course.
0: You know, all the suppressed women who have incredibly high IQs must have just wanted to kill themselves.
1: Oh, they just... And well, yes, I feel for them constantly in those eras of you know, I was up in Weeper busy throwing punches and then running away.
0: Yeah, and look, I'm not a fan of violence.
1: No, no.
0: I think you can solve things better by walking away than taking anyone on. It's like, what do you say, what? I just take it down to ignorance when it's like, oh, that's so ignorant.
1: Yeah.
0: I tend to walk away. I'm like, oof.
1: Yeah.
0: And shake myself thinking, oh, that was so disappointing.
1: and isn't it... our view is how someone else's, if for want of a better word, ignorance can teach us wisdom too, by being thankful that we have a
0: sure
1: view.
0: I agree 100% that when it's in your face you think, my goodness, and then you do download your own information on top of it because you know you've got high IQ. And you sort of think, well, that happened. And you walk away, think about it, and think, well, I can't stop it from happening. But anyway, on with my day, you say. On with my day. I'll get on back to where I was, not where they are.
1: Absolutely.
0: Shake yourself off and think, wow, well, there you go.
1: Yeah, and also...
0: And some people surprise you that they're so ignorant. I won't name names.
1: but also the and you know, when you say high IQ, you don't have to really have a high IQ to have some wisdoms either.
0: Oh, no, you don't need, you've got it within you.
1: Yeah,
0: that's, you were born that way. It's always within.
1: Yeah,
0: there was one of the Bible quotes, the kingdom of heaven is within you, and it's never gone too far away from me. It's like the kingdom of heaven is within you.
1: Yeah.
0: You're not really looking to the stars for that. You're looking down into your heart and soul, and it's there for most of us.
1: It's interesting where our conversation, but I have been reading on air Cahil Gibran.
0: Wow.
1: And isn't he, as we're saying, just, you know, for example, here, he talking about love. When love beckons you, follow him, though his ways are hard and steep. And when his wings enfold you, yield to him. Though the sword hidden amongst his pinions may wound you, and when he speaks to you, believe in him. Though his voice may shatter your dreams, as the north wind lays waste the garden.
0: That's profound.
1: Oh, Cahil Gibran. And still today, you know, your children are not your children, but the sons and daughters of tomorrow. Wow.
0: Correct.
1: You know, and the delightfulness of that.
0: I must get a copy and read it.
1: Oh, do. Do. It's called The Prophet.
0: And it's Cahil.
1: Oh, you've never heard of him. Very famous. This is considered a classic. Cahil Gibran, Cahil Gibran.
0: And what nationality is Cahil?
1: He was from the Middle East but ended up living in America. And you will get his book at your local library. The Prophet, an instant bestseller, was printed in 1923. Most exquisite. I thought you would have been familiar. I
0: haven't come across that writer before.
1: Your children are not your children. They are the sons and daughters of life's longing for itself. They come through you, but not from you. For though they are with you, yet they belong not to you. And so it goes. He addresses, interesting. Can I just say, most beautiful conversation with you, young lady.
0: Well, thank you, Catchy. It's been lovely chatting to you this morning.
1: We're going to
0: I've learned a lot.
1: But we're going to have to gather together again for you to share what you were meant to be sharing.
0: Well, it was just legislation. It's not how we feel.
1: Yeah. Oh, that's a beautiful way to say it too.
0: We have to comply, but at the same time, you know, don't let that take us away from our purpose or our love.
1: Yeah.
0: It's all of it now we have to deal with.
1: Recently, I had a gentleman who came. He won in 2023. He won the world's gold medal for jiu-jitsu wrestling, and he is totally blind.
0: Wow!
1: And he had so many wisdoms. One of which was, if you want to do something and it scares you, do it.
0: Well, that's it. That's profound too,
1: isn't it? Isn't it?
0: You've got many profound things going on here today, Catchy.
1: Good. Darling, please do come again and we shall...
0: Well, thank you very much for having me this morning. I've learnt a lot.
1: Oh,
0: and I hope your listeners have too.
1: No, but from you also comes wisdom.
0: That's
1: beautiful. Yes, it is.
0: I'm so glad that I'm on your program this morning.
1: Oh, may we dance on.
0: And I look forward to the next time we get to... come back on air and
1: yes,
0: share.
1: Please. Thank you so much. Most beautiful young lady.
0: And you have a lovely day.
1: No, have a Bobby Dazzler, humdinger, rip snorter life.
0: True. I'll take that with me into the day.
1: Bye-bye, darling.
0: Bye, love.

Darlings, apologies. The wee desk was playing up. Probably the music had gone out to dance with the weather, since there's this exquisite mist. And Gandalf did go past this morning my door with his wand, and he had galoshes on, and they turned up at the ends and had little bells on them. And as he went past, he said, "To let everybody know there's some magic in the air today, goodest ones. So keep your eyes and your heart and your ears, keep them all peeled with where it is that you are and where you're wandering, darlings. There's a touch of magic there."

0: And most just good morning, darlings. Catch the lovely 89.1 Radio Blue Mountains Community Radio. And can I say, Scenic World have been so kind to our radio station, and may I say, to other really good causes in the Blue Mountains, playing that essential role in our community of not only being in private enterprise, but caring about others around them. And so thank you, Scenic World, for your, I want a better word than intelligent, for your compassion. And we have up with us the lovely Rachel, and hear this second name, it's most beautiful, McCuskey, with us, and she is from the Scenic World. Good morning, young lady.
1: Good morning, thank you.
0: Most beautiful second name. Is that Scottish?
1: It is, yeah, Scottish, yeah. That's right.
0: Yeah, how beautiful. Good morning and welcome from Scenic World.
1: Thank you. Thanks for having me.
0: Most beautiful, you already talking about how interesting it is to go when the weather is this misty fogginess. Talk on about that.
1: 100%. These kinds of days are, to me, my favourite days to get down in the valley. You've got that... I think the fact that you can get down into the valley on our rides on these kinds of days without having to bushwalk is one of the great things about Scenic World. But you're down there and the rain is dripping off the trees and it's misty and it's cold, and that's you kind of wonder what's out there while you're, you know, wandering along the boardwalk.
0: Well, it is the Middle Earth.
1: Yeah.
0: In we call it the Middle Earth, as in, you know, fairy and unicorn land, but also it is the middle. And whenever I go there, I always hear the echo of Aboriginals back then with their chanting, etc.
1: 100%, and it's that quiet being right in the middle of the nature that's so special. And you know, you might hear the scratch of a lyrebird as you're wandering, or we've had some swamp wallabies around down there lately. So that, you know, that's it does. It makes you feel really a part of nature and think about what's been there before us. So
0: yes, and it's so healthy.
1: 100%.
0: It's untouched, isn't it?
1: The air feels cleaner and quieter when you get down there, I think.
0: However, in the quietness is the sounds,
1: yeah,
0: of the nature too.
1: And the trees moving and the dripping and the, yeah, it's a pretty special place down there.
0: Yes, and you're talking about the music of it.
1: Yes,
0: isn't that beautiful?
1: Yeah, 100%. And as you get down there, you hear it more, and you kind of feel your body, I guess, kind of align with the rainforest around you, and then you start to hear more, see more, feel more. I mean that's why we want to go out there and be in nature, right?
0: Yeah. Yes, and that we become part of it. Can you just describe exactly when you're talking about this piece of country, where it is?
1: Yeah, so we're talking about Scenic World, which is in Katoomba, and we are kind of right on the edge of the Jamison Valley, which is Gundungurra country. And we, you know, we've got the access across the valley. You've got the beautiful views.
0: May I say, by access, we're talking about what I would call a flying fox, but actually, well, that's what they used to be called.
1: Yeah.
0: But it's actually a carriage
1: on
0: wires that runs across over the top of the valley from one side to the other.
1: I've heard it described as a skyboat before.
0: Oh, that's good.
1: So it's, yeah, you know, it's like a gondola ride almost. And, you know, you can go right across.
0: In the sky.
1: In the sky, which is spectacular.
0: Oh, yeah.
1: And then we've got the railway that goes down and the cableway. So they go right down into the valley where our boardwalk is.
0: Oh, so wait a minute. We get onto the boat, the sky boat.
1: Yep.
0: We get off the other side, and then?
1: And then we can either come back across, or there is a beautiful walk that you can do to come back around to Scenic World.
0: Oh.
1: The cliff top walk that you can come back around. So it's, I think one of the great things about Scenic World is that there are options. So if you need something that doesn't have as much walking, or, you know, need a bit more accessibility, there's options that you can kind of go across on the ride and come straight back. But if you want a bit more, it's there for the taking.
0: So if you can't walk, for example, and you're in a wheelchair, you can go across and be and see and see, then come back.
1: Come straight back.
0: Or if you're walking, can you take bikes across?
1: You can't take bikes in the carriage, but you could take your bike around, leave it, come back, come across, pick it up, and then jump back on. And likewise, once you get down into the valley, there are options to continue, you know, walking down to the waterfall, or there's the further stairs that you can
0: waterfall.
1: Come up.
0: Yeah. How spectacular that is.
1: So, exactly, and it does give you, I guess, a bit more access to those things from Scenic World, and then you can come back and go back on the boardwalk, come up on the cableway, you know, see those spectacular views, have something to eat at Scenic World, make a day of it.
0: At least, really, isn't it? And catching it across, I like the description of Skyboat.
1: Yeah.
0: It's got that bit of magic to it.
1: Of course. A carriage in the sky.
0: And there's not a moment where you feel the slightest bit unsafe. Safety is the entire approach to that. And can I say also that those that are there to guide and lead us, always a smile, always with a bit of joy in their hearts, lovely feeling.
1: We've got such wonderful staff at Scenic World, incredible staff, and of you know, across the generations, which I think is special. We've got, you know,
0: well done.
1: Very young kids that are working there, and you know, we've got people who've been working there for 20 plus years.
0: Wow.
1: And those people that are working there, they know so much about the space around them, and they have so much knowledge to give, and they love it, and they're excited, and it's a fun, energetic place to be, and you know, they know how important it is to give the guests the best possible experience,
0: and what I admire about your workers, and I call them unsung heroes, because they're not recognised per se, but the skill with dealing with all of these different nationalities, ages, not to mention emotions, their skill in just giving those that come the beautifulness of the human experience too.
1: Exactly, and I think they, you know, can recognise that it might be a special day out for someone. It might be, you know, they might have travelled to come here from overseas or from Sydney or just locally, and, you know, people are coming and they're spending their money and they're getting out up for the day, and that can be challenging sometimes. And so I think our staff recognise how it's important to make everyone's day special and recognise
0: and their skill
1: that in them. Yeah.
0: Of doing that. The goodest ones, this is a beautiful wonder in the unique landscape of the Blue Mountains, standing upon the edge and of the mountain range, and I mean it is a massive range, and not to mention the colours. Thank you very much. We're with the lovely Rachel, and we're just having a lovely wander. Please, news tis coming up shortly. Goodest ones. So please do stay tuned, because we shall return, and I'm wanting to ask questions about the history too of the development of the... so please, darlings, don't go anywhere. 89.1, Scenic World. And again, deep thanks for supporting, for example, community radio and how important that is. Their awareness, not just with us, but in the community, and the extraordinary support they give. If you are a local, do take the time to thank them. You can just dash an email out. You can be there with friends. Go and thank, you know, really, because in us thanking Scenic World, we feel more better too, isn't it, in the sharing?
1: 100%. And look, we are locals. We're employing locals. We're
0: thank
1: all part
0: of
1: this
0: much.
1: Community. And we want to support, you know, community radio and what else is happening in this community.
0: Goodest ones, we shall return us. And when you hear the news, send, I think it's tenderness to those in the world, those that need it, and even those that don't, just send tenderness into the entire world, to the trees and the bushes and Scenic World, country too. Darlings, we shall be back.

0: Darlings, in rather than singing about heartaches by the number, goodest ones, let's have a bit of joy. The lovely Rachel. Good morning, young lady.
1: Good morning.
0: From Scenic World, our sponsors in this hour, but also of other community goodestness stuff, if I can use that technical terminology. The support that Scenic World gives across the Blue Mountains, may we all recognise that. Young lady, good morning, young lady.
1: Good morning, thank you.
0: Now, and Rachel is from the Scenic World mob. How long has Scenic World been in operation now?
1: We are at the third generation who are managing Scenic World, yeah. Yeah. The Hammonds family, and a wonderful job they're doing.
0: Okay, and so the Hammonds family began it 30 years ago. Wow, and they're still part of it.
1: They are, yeah, and they, you know, have continued to expand and enhance and add to the experience there, yeah. Which is incredible.
0: Yeah.
1: So,
0: yeah.
1: You know, the Scenic World that you might have been to when you were a child.
0: Yes.
1: And the Scenic World that you come to today as an adult, different. And that's really special, I think. So,
0: yes.
1: It makes it so beneficial to come back again and experience it again and again, and that's wonderful.
0: And I want to suggest important that particularly for little ones to go down and be amongst this true nature, untouched nature of a piece of country which is so unique in the world.
1: Definitely, and the way that the boardwalk in the valley has been developed, it does kind of meander through that valley and that rainforest, and so, you know, you have to be considerate of the trees and the plant life and the life that are already there. So,
0: yes.
1: You know, it's not just a straight line that you're walking along; you're curving around, you know, the different bits of nature down there, and you know, as it's changed and developed, that's part of the consideration. As you can't just go straight through this giant tree, you've got to go around it.
0: Yummo.
1: And you know, the vines are hanging over your head, and we put, especially for kids, we have, you know, for example, we've got the Gruffalo Trail that's on now, and Dinosaur Valley, which will open later in the year.
0: Wait a minute, go back, Gruffalo Trail, talk about that.
1: So, you know, most kids know the book, The Gruffalo, Julia Donaldson, and at the moment we have an interactive experience at Scenic World, so it kind of harnesses using a bit of technology, so as you go down there and as you wander along the valley, you come across the little bits and there's, you know, the buttons that you press and you hear the narration, and you're down and you see a tree.
0: Wow.
1: And then there's the snake hollow down there. So it really does, I guess, add to that experience.
0: And it's
1: and
0: not
1: the magic
0: just
1: of being a kid.
0: Yeah, but also for us as big kids.
1: Exactly. Every time I go down there, I press every button and I listen to every snippet. The same when we've got the Dinosaur Valley, which, you know, the target audience is children, but it doesn't stop an adult from, you know, turning a corner and seeing a stegosaurus and going,
0: yes please,
1: you know, the stegosauruses might have been here once,
0: without question. And goodest listeners out there, thank you for lending your ear, but also may I suggest, never grow up. Grow, but never grow up. And so I'm suggesting a kid's book, call it. If it's good, it's for everybody.
1: Yeah, 100%.
0: And the same with this walk. How again, powerful for us big kids to be walking and to experience a dinosaur and go, oh, right.
1: And it makes sense because you're down in that nature, and so you think, you know what, like I can imagine a dinosaur walking past me right now.
0: Yes.
1: We are in the environment. These are the kind of trees that they might have eaten. And
0: yes,
1: that is, again, that power of experiences and why we want to get out there in the world, right?
0: Absolutely.
1: Why we want to leave our houses and go and do something for the day spark that. Yeah.
0: And to immerse in nature. Look, most wonderful, goodest one, thank you so much for coming.
1: Thank you for
0: taking us for the wander.
1: Thank you.
0: Through really the ancient earth is exactly. The valley, the valleys, should I say. The scenic world is the ancient earth still operating. Give me some websites and Facebook pages, please.
1: So we've got scenicworld.com.au.
0: That's S-C-E-N-I-C.
1: That's
0: yes.
1: Right, WORLD.
0: Yes.
1: .com.au. And you can head there. That's where we've got all our info. You can purchase tickets from there. And it'll also link you to all our social media. We're doing great stuff on social media, lots of exciting things to see. And it kind of gives that little window into what you have to offer, which is so important.
0: Yes. Yeah.
1: Definitely jump on there or just come down.
0: Yeah.
1: Just come on down, grab a ticket and have a great day.
0: Yeah, and you can just come to the first base and not necessarily go in the sky ship.
1: Exactly.
0: You can still see extraordinary, unique.
1: Very unique.
0: Ancient.
1: And it kind of gives that little window into what you have to offer, which is so important.
0: Yes, yeah.
1: Definitely jump on there or just come down.
0: Yeah.
1: Just come on down, grab a ticket and have a great day.
0: Yeah, and you can just come to the first base and not necessarily go in the...

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Oh, that last dash of music wasn't quite as dynamic as I had expected. However, let me say, 'twas Isaac Hayes. So I clearly didn't choose the number that I thought I'd chosen, darlings. But yeah, Scenic World, may we all here in the Blue Mountains thank the Scenic World for their caring about us and that they're bringing to life that extraordinary ancient country, isn't it? Please do stay tuned. A wee dash of music and I shall try and sharpen it up a touch. That one wasn't terribly stylish. Also have most interesting interview coming up.

0: Darlings. Most good morning, most delightful to be sharing with you. I've been playing that dash of Isaac and expecting him. It's off of a two-sided double CD, and it's called Can You Dig It? But ain't digging. I'm expecting him to have more. What's the word? Oomph.
1: Can you dig it?
0: I think is the terminology.
1: Can you? It sounds painful.
0: So let us have another dash, another dance in amongst it, and let me just check. Yeah, and see if we can't do a little better, because he's such an extraordinary musician. Nearly 9:30. Do stay tuned.
2: I'm talking about the power of love now. I'm going to tell you what love can do. You know when they say love makes the world go round, that's the truth. Now I want your imagination. I want you to travel with me. Oh, come on, come on, come on. This young man was raised in the hills of Tennessee. When he reached the age of maturity, he moved to the West Coast. And he fell in love when he got out there to this young girl. Then the inevitable came engaged and they were married. Oh, the power of love was upon them. But you see, girls, I don't mean to come down on you. But this man loved this woman so he could see no wrong, no, no, no. He spent his last dime on the woman because he loved her. You know, girls, you can take love and kindness sometimes for weakness. And she took it for granted. And she tipped out on it. She said, nobody gonna believe what you tell him, no way. Fool. Oh, yeah, girls, you do like that sometimes. But one day, old boy got sick. He had to come home. I don't have to tell you what he found. Oh, it hurt him so bad. He said, baby, mama, why? That's all he could say. But she said, oh, gone, fool, you doing it. But the man wasn't doing it, but that's the only excuse she could give him. He said, Mama, I can't take it. I got to leave you. I'm going to leave you. Well, she tried to straighten up. She said she was going to straighten up. She got a little job to help him out with the bills, too. But that was just a sham. Because he found it again and again. And seven times he left this woman. And seven times he came back. And he had taken all that he could stand. And the eighth time that this went down, he said, Mom, I got to go. He said, I'm leaving my heart right here.

I guess it was around 3:30 in the morning. He could hardly see the road, the tears in his eyes. He could barely see the sign that read on the side of the road. The next town, 125 miles away. And these very words came into his mind.

0: Darlings, the lovely Isaac Hayes, always saucy and fabulous, is the Isaac Hayes, off of an album called Can You Dig It? And of course with him you can. Tis the Scenic World Hour. The lovely wizard is not with us today. He's down in running Melbourne momentarily. And we do have with us a most interesting young woman who is going to talk about to us about a most interesting market. Good morning, young Colleen.
1: Good morning, Catch. How are you?
0: Fabulous, darling. And yourself?
1: I'm good, thank you.
0: That's wonderful. Please do talk to us about this extraordinary market with such a beautiful name.
1: Well, it's called the Love Lawson Festival, and we'd like to invite just not Lawsonians, but the whole city of the Blue Mountains to join with us in fun and in community, giving us opportunities to connect, support, and revitalise our lives together from Lithgow to Lapston.
0: Yahoo!
1: We and beyond. That we want to showcase community groups, businesses and organisations already existing in Lawson to encourage more people to join and support what we have.
0: How wonderful. And you said community groups. So your love market is not just about private enterprise, but also about community groups showing what
1: absolutely,
0: they do.
1: Absolutely. Wonderful. We're inviting the library to be open. That's along the same side as the bookshops, so they'll be open, and we want to share and promote local assets like the dog park, Map of Australia, the pool, the Mechanics Institute, the Mid Mountains Neighbourhood Centre, Youth College, RFS, and the library, Women's Shed, bookstores, schools, and eateries. We can all enjoy, like the pub and the club.
0: Now, did you say youth college?
1: Yes, Blacktown Youth College is up here in Lawson. Yeah. And the yoga and all that as well. There are many local artists and hubs we can learn more about. We have a vision to invite photographers of ages, infants, or 2 to 6, or year 7 to 10, to exhibit photographs or pictures of flora and fauna to be exhibited.
0: How exciting!
1: I know. And they can be, that's going to be an investment in our young people, because we want to invite young people to join our group as well. We can encourage stewardship and learn from Indigenous custodians and science how to best take care of our Mid-Mountains World Heritage National Park.
0: Oh, yummo. Bush care
1: and volunteers. The history of Christmas Swamp and the widening of the highway meant big changes with its advent in 2006. The festival has been reimagined as an exciting and inclusive program of activities young and old can enjoy.
0: Can I ask you, you said Christmas Swamp.
1: Yeah, it's
0: got
1: a history.
0: Talk about that.
1: Well, Christmas Swamp is the original name for the area, and I don't know the history of it. We need someone to do a history walk with us, so we're putting the call out for volunteers. I've got some dates here for you, Catch.
0: But when you say Christmas Swamp, you're saying that Lawson was originally called that. That it must have been an extraordinary area of incredible nature.
1: Oh, hanging swamps and waterfalls and stuff like that. There's such a variety of flora and fauna here.
0: And unique
1: places to visit. It's unique. Yeah.
0: How and exciting.
1: We had hanging swamps. They carpeted it with concrete. We have a car park there now.
0: With just you mentioning and listing those various items, you've opened up my eyes to the diversity of Lawson.
1: It is. It's pretty incredible.
0: It is. Yep. Can you say that list again, please?
1: Which list was that?
0: About the various things that are going on.
1: Oh, okay. Well, there are there's the library, the women's shed, bookstores, schools, yes, and eateries. You know, the main ones, Maprang and Cortado and LPK and the oh, there's so beautiful. Many. I yes. can't even name them all.
0: Yes.
1: Yeah.
0: The Love but Market.
1: They'll be open.
0: The Lawson Love Market.
1: It's called the Love Lawson Festival.
0: Yes, sorry, festival. So it's a celebration.
1: Yeah. We've already done a bric-a-brac stall, and that went well.
0: Yes.
1: But we still need to do some fundraising. So I've got some dates for you to put in your diary. Now, this Saturday, we've actually got an open general meeting for the public at 2 p.m. at the Bolo, which is the Lawson Club, and it's at 2 p.m. So yes. that's open to public, and we're looking for volunteers to help with crossings marshalling, organising, judging, and that kind of thing. On Saturday, August the 8th, from 8 till 4, Bunnings Barbecue in Katoomba is what we're doing.
0: Yes.
1: So the next one after that is Saturday, August the 15th, 6:30 p.m, Music Bingo, Club Lawson.
0: Oh,
1: and that'll be a fun thing.
0: Yes. And with and that, then, are people being invited to play music?
1: No, it's actually a music bingo.
0: Oh,
1: so the music is played and it's a bit like bingo.
0: How good is that?
1: Yeah. And then on Saturday, August the 29th at 5:30, we've got a taco night at the Happy Brewery with singers, to be confirmed, at Unit 3, 42-44 Park Street, Lawson.
0: Wait a minute, a taco. What taco? What does that mean?
1: Well, it's a fun food night.
0: Aha, a taco as in food.
1: Yes.
0: Ooh.
1: At the Happy Brewery.
0: At the Happy Brewery, what a beautiful name.
1: And then on Saturday, September the 19th, we have a bush dance, and it's at the Mechanics Institute, and the Gang Gangs are going to play between 5:30 and 9 p.m.
0: You know, you've just presented a most extraordinary range of exciting, intriguing events taking place around the Love Festival and the Happy Brewery. You just can't get better than that, I don't think.
1: No, that's
0: how
1: right.
0: How beautiful. How exciting your events. So when is the Love Festival? What date is the Love Festival?
1: The Love Lawson Festival is on October the 17th.
0: Okay.
1: And we've got all the shops open along the strip, like the Blue Gum Pantry, Black Cockatoo, Cortado, Story Garden, LBK, Bowling and Pub and Anglican Church and the Women's Shed, the Library, Maprang, all those shops should be open on the day.
0: That is a Saturday.
1: Saturday, October the 17th. Put it in your diary.
0: Oh, yeah. And from when to when? What times?
1: Well, we're thinking it might kick off at about 9:10 and then go till in the evening, because we've got a concert planned for the evening.
0: Wow.
1: There should be music.
0: And it's going to take that long to get through the Lawson Love Festival market and the streets and the enterprises who are putting on extraordinary stuff around that.
1: Yep, that's right.
0: How exciting.
1: Yep. And there should be stall holders too, because we're trying to invite people who make produce, like preserves and honey and stuff like that. So as long as they've got council approval, they should be able to do that.
0: And also you have things for little ones also?
1: Oh, absolutely. The Story Garden is going to be running a treasure hunt practically the whole day, and they've got activities inside. So that's in Badgerys Crescent.
0: The Stories Garden. Tell me.
1: Story Garden.
0: Go on.
1: It's a little children's bookshop, and it's right next to Rosie Ravelston, the bookstore.
0: Yes.
1: And that's opposite the library and the women's shed down in San Jose. Yeah, so that'll be good. And we've also got a walkabout. Someone may be stepping forward to do the history walk and show you where the pool and the map of Australia is.
0: Oh, I think it sounds like we need a weekend. We need to go down, pitch the tent or bring the caravan and spend the weekend. Just
1: it does sound like fun.
0: But so much opportunity. There's something there that's just going to delight every person, isn't it?
1: Yeah, something for everyone.
0: How exciting. And music too. Thank you very much.
1: Yeah. No, it should be good. We've got singers at that taco night.
0: Oh,
1: singers. To be confirmed.
0: Yeah, but when you say singers, do we know who they are?
1: No, they're to be confirmed.
0: Okay. That should be their name, shouldn't it? The name of the band.
1: That's good.
0: But, yeah, how exciting.
1: Yeah. We're pretty excited about it. We'd really like to open the door on Saturday, this Saturday coming, the 11th of July, for 2 p.m. at the Bolo for the general public meeting.
0: Important.
1: Yeah, to get some more volunteers to inject some life into the volunteering marshals for the crossings and organisers and judges and things like that.
0: Wait a minute, the crossings, what do you mean by crossings?
1: Well, we've got a number of pedestrian crossings in Lawson, and it's not going to be closed to traffic except for a little.
0: Yes.
1: And we're going to need marshals at the crossings to make sure that people can cross safely.
0: Yes, and the extraordinary wonder and range of experiences to have. Also, at this meeting this coming Saturday at 2 o'clock at the Bolo in Lawson, if anybody who's interested, not necessarily just in
1: anybody,
0: not necessarily just volunteers, but in any way interested, please, most welcome, invited to come.
1: Exactly. I mean, we need someone to keep an eye on the waste and make sure things go in the recycling and make sure the toilets stay clean, because there are a few different locations for toilets in the Lawson district.
0: But also that mob that might have a band and want to play, or someone that wants to turn up and share some of their... they might make scones, etc. Whoever is interested in any way to come on Saturday, is that fair?
1: Yeah, absolutely. Come at 2 o'clock at the Bolo.
0: Yeah, and share, bring your care and your knowledge to what is going to be a dynamic one-day event.
1: Well, the very next day is the Lawson Magpie Upstyle Markets. So it's make a weekend of it and come on down to the Mid-Mountains.
0: Yes, that's what I'm suggesting. That the beautifulness of all of us giving some help, some assistance, you can give it an hour or you can give a day just being there and caring, and in amongst that, in volunteering in particular, I think there's a lot of joy in just being in amongst the community, isn't there, of people?
1: Yeah, that's right.
0: You know, and you and your committee have been working tirelessly.
1: Yeah, well, the biggest fundraiser so far has been a lovely pop-up shop that we had at the old Skinner's Hardware in next to the IGA in Lawson.
0: Oh.
1: And we were able to have all kinds of things that were donated, and thank you very much to everyone who donated and their time to mind the shop because we had it open on the weekend, not last weekend, but the weekend before, and Thursday to Saturday, just last week.
0: Wow.
1: Because it, due to popular demand.
0: Yummo.
1: Yeah, and it was everything bric-a-brac, like from shoes to coffee makers to, you know, like all kinds of craft objects and toys and everything.
0: Most wonderful. Can I thank you so much for coming and sharing? Please do come again and let us know what is going on. It must, and may we listeners, may we support in one way or the other. Give me a website, please.
1: Okay, well, you can contact the organiser. Her name's Jasmine, and the numbers are 0406 045 044, and it's all lowercase, jasmine.lovelawson@gmail.com.
0: Okay, thank you. And do you have a Facebook page?
1: We do. We're trying to get one up.
0: Yes.
1: That's another thing. So
0: yes.
1: Anyone with tech can help.
0: Yes, anyone who can lend a hand to get that up and happening. Important and bringing the loveliness of Lawson. I think Lawson's a really extraordinary little town, and
1: it's
0: always a joy to visit. So thank you so much for the work that you're doing, and thank you so much for coming on here. Deeply appreciate.
1: Thank you, Kat. You have a lovely day.
0: Have a bombs of life.
1: Thank you.
0: And just again, this Saturday at the Bolo in Lawson from 2 o'clock, please come and show some interest and see how it is that you can be in amongst the Lawson Love Festival. How wonderful.
1: Thank you.
0: Thank you. Bye-bye.
1: Bye-bye.
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3: Good morning, I'm Alyssa Delfs. The Australian Institute
12: of Health. In brief, I'm not satisfied with the response that I received.
3: Remains strong overall, but chronic disease and mental health conditions are standout challenges. The findings were released today as part of the Institute's biannual flagship report. It says Australians are now living longer, with cancer outcomes and the health of First Nations populations improving. Speaking to National Radio News, head of AIHW Melanie Dunford says the report highlights not only challenges.
0: Darlings, 'tis nearly 10 o'clock, about 8 minutes to. The lovely Tad is here for the Blackheath Show here with some fabulous music to bring us a lovely show. Please do stay tuned. It has been most lovely to share with you, and may your day and your life unfold with some joy and some interest and some laughter. Please do dance on.

0: And the role of health advocacy isn't just an add-on. It's not like just a hobby, a side hustle. It's actually core business for health professionals. So speaking up for vulnerable, besieged people is not just something that is a right I have as a surgeon. It's actually a professional obligation. The College of Surgeons, which I'm a fellow of, has 10 core competencies that are considered integral to what I do professionally. And one of them is health advocacy. So health advocacy is why we have seat belts, why we have speed limits. It's why more people don't die on our roads. When health professionals advocate for healthy public policy, it saves lives. And I think that the community really needs health professionals to be part of actively creating healthy public policy. And so anything that, tries to pull us away from that role needs to be really carefully interrogated. And this includes speaking up for the health status of the people in Palestine. My patients in Gaza, who I treated while I was there, are facing all the usual problems that neurosurgery patients have, like having a brain tumor, having a spinal condition, or perhaps an infection somewhere awful and difficult to treat. And on top of that, they have this huge burden of trauma to their brains and spines from quadcopters, missiles, falling buildings. And then the other level on top of all of that is that there are all these systemic factors that are trying to kill them and destroy them. And these include the targeting of the health system itself, the health services. So there are, bombed out hospitals with just a fraction of the functionality, lack of equipment for operations, lack of doctors and nurses because so many have been killed. And there are huge barriers to medical evacuation for those patients who really could not possibly be treated in Gaza. So all of this is killing and disabling my patients, the ones I looked after in Gaza, and the ones that my Palestinian colleagues continue to care for. And so to advocate for them, I have to be able to identify and speak to the overarching cause of all these things that are killing them. And that is, simply put, the actions of the state of Israel, through a huge range of mechanisms. So as a doctor, I really have to be clear about the diagnosis, like what's the problem here? So I think, it's pretty obvious that I reject any suggestion that me speaking up in this way is anti-Semitic. It's actually just my job. Thank you.
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3: Good morning, I'm Alyssa Delfs. The CEO of Victoria's V-Line says Telstra and ARTC have undertaken works to repair connectivity between passenger train services and the train control centre. Services have been suspended since early yesterday, affected by Telstra's hours-long network outage. William Typo says they've now entered the next stage of repairs.
4: And we're now in the process of undertaking testing for each of the train units that we've got here in Melbourne. So ARTC have undertaken 33 tests already on existing national trains, and that's proven to be successful. We're now in the testing phase here in Melbourne to make sure that the radio systems are operating as safely as possible.
3: Medical experts are set to hold their first meeting to discuss the federal government's new changes to the NDIS scheme. The clinical experts have been chosen by the Commonwealth to determine how the scheme will assess functionality for the Australians who use it. The group will develop evidence-based assessments framework to investigate functional capacity. Ultimately, it will help providers decide who can access the NDIS when the changes are brought in from 2028. As Australia's use of artificial intelligence continues to rise, so do fears around misinformation, security and cultural bias. A report published by the Australian National University probed the adoption of AI and attitudes around its use. It found almost half of all Australian adults use the tech, and that figure is expected to rise as young people take it up in higher numbers. However, 8 in 10 Australians were concerned about the growing use of generative AI in politics and its ability to spread misinformation or leak data. Body anxiety starts at a young age and can last a lifetime, according to a new report. The Butterfly Foundation found many Australians were in their teenage years when they started to become self-conscious.
5: Around 2 in 5 people in Australia said that they became conscious of their bodies before age 14, and a further 28% said this happened during their teenage years between 14 and 18. The research also found that nearly half of people said friends and peers influenced their body image.
3: Spokeswoman Melissa Wilton says men were twice as likely as women to say they feel very confident in their body, while women were twice as likely to describe themselves as very unconfident. Body confidence was highest among Gen Z and millennials. And Australians are being urged not to rush their 2026 tax returns amid renewed warnings of scammers impersonating the ATO via text, phone call and email. CPA says new data shows many Aussies are keen to lodge their returns as quickly as possible, but it can lead to mistakes and increasing exposure to fraud. And in sport, world number one Scottie Scheffler has revealed that he would like to play more golf tournaments in Australia. The American made the comments ahead of this week's Scottish Open, admitting he's looking forward to international events amid PGA Tour schedule changes.
6: I would love to be able to play more internationally, you know, like Australia, New Zealand is a place that we'd love to be able to go to. My wife's always wanted to go to New Zealand. And like I said, I love this style of golf and I feel like it's pretty unique to hear, but